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1: A bandwagon fan. The biggest insult in sports. But this summer, during the FIFA World Cup, it's an invitation, America. Never watched soccer before? Perfect. Think a corner kick is a karate move? Sure, why not? Prefer sports where players can use their hands? Me too. Just here for the snacks? Now we're talking. So grab a bag of Lay's and jump on the bandwagon. We're undefeated. Lay's, the official sponsor of the FIFA World Cup 2026.
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3: Kudos to Hammond, Indiana, because they've gone all in on this. And why wouldn't you? Because you're about to experience a huge economic boom to your region if you're able to get the stadium there and have an infusion of people coming in to watch the Bears. But I hate the business of sports. As someone who lost a franchise altogether in St. Louis, with the Rams going back to L.A., this is a problem. And I know the Bears are still going to be in the Chicago region. But is this a good thing for fans? Is this a good thing for the brand of the Bears? And I know people always want to point to the Jets and the Giants being over in New Jersey. How many people say that that's a great experience for fans in New York City to go out to MetLife? How many people say that that reflects what people feel about the culture and the vibe of New York City? It's not there. It's non-existent.
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5: And for the first time since 2000, the Indiana Pacers are champions of the Eastern Conference and will head to the NBA Finals.
6: Obviously, the way last year ended, we thought we had an opportunity. The better team won. And I think what's most important is that every year is a new journey. Every year is a new season, a new way to kind of grow as a team. I think the way we learn, the way we grow as a team every single day brought us to this moment, but it's not something to kind of be happy about. There's still a lot of more work to be done.
7: Jim Baskel back on NBA Countdown, presented by SoFi, taking you to Game 3 of the NBA Finals. Spurs, Knicks, Madison Square Garden, New York having won the first two on the road. Indiana has been their roadblock in recent seasons, as Jalen Brunson just explained. Back with Corey Alexander. Corey, they say you learn from failure. What would you say the Knicks' biggest learning experience has been, having fallen at the hands of the Pacers in each of the last two postseasons?
8: I believe it was not closing out games. When you go back and consider the comebacks by the Pacers in both of those series and the Knicks losing those series on their home floor, I believe that's what they learned, is they have to be able to find ways each and every time out to close out games, and of course also establishing some depth so they can keep their guys healthy.
7: Yeah, that's interesting, because that's what the Spurs are going through right now. You know, Victor Wembanyama has been held to single digits in the first half of games 1 and 2. After doing so once in 7 conference finals games against the Thunder, he averaged just under 14 a game in the first half against OKC, compared to 8 against the Knicks in this series. Again, the Spurs center with our PJ Carlissimo and Doris Burke.
9: You seem to have this insatiable appetite for growth and improvement, and I mean that beyond the basketball floor. But I'm just curious, is that innate? Is it something the way you were raised, Victor? Where does that stem from?
10: I would say it's multifactorial, but mostly innate and entertained, is because I've been close to the high level of basketball, you know, regardless of age, you know, for so long that it's the way my life is. I can't imagine.

0: Brunson attacks, gets deep, high off the window, throws it up and in. Typical Brunson.
1: He's had a couple of tough makes.
0: 45-42 Spurs. Here's Harper now getting aggressive. Inside, he scores.
2: He might not make threes, but he can finish at the rim, Dylan Harper.
0: 47-42, San Antonio. Clarkson on the drive. The blow by on Champagne, and he puts it in.
1: That's why he's on the floor. He's a scorer by nature. I need to pipe down about who needs
2: well,
1: to play.
2: Guess what? That was not good defense by Julian Champagne.
0: Castle in a crowd again, muscles it up and in. Stephon Castle with another bucket, and Mike Brown wants a timeout. 18 for Castle in the first half.
1: I don't know how he makes that shot. I mean, he is crossing over the defender. It feels like the guy's draped all over him, and somehow Castle, under incredible duress, loses the basketball and still puts it home. Incredible.
2: I don't know what Mike's going to say to his guys other than tackle him before he gets inside the foul line, because they're fouling him underneath, and he's still finishing.
0: 5:10 to go. We're in the second quarter of Game 3. Spurs 49, Knicks 44. This is the 2026 NBA Finals on ESPN Radio and the ESPN app, presented by Gusto.
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0: Behind 18 points from Steph Castle, Spurs 49, Knicks 44, 5:10 on the clock, second quarter from the Garden. Mark Kestisher, PJ Carlissimo, Doris Burke, and downstairs to George Sedano by the San Antonio bench.
13: Guys, in light of Stephon Castle's aggressiveness, Mitch Johnson told his team, guys, I'd rather you guys be aggressive and make mistakes than not be aggressive at all. That's been the message here in the huddle.
0: Paint points big both ways.
1: So Castle is 5 for 5 in the paint. Remember what Mitch told us. I want them driving the car fast, knowing they're going to crack it up. But how about the paint by both teams, PJ? San Antonio 13 for 19 in there. The Knicks 12 for 16 inside.
2: Both attacking the rim, no question about it. Knicks 6-0 second chance points. They're uncanny the way they finish. When they do get an offensive rebound, they do such a good job finishing.
0: 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Millions of finds, each with a story. eBay, things people love. Knicks out of the timeout, down 5, just crossed 5 minutes to go in our first half of Game 3. OG Anunoby off the bounce, into the lane. Wemby's there, passes out. Here's a drive, Hart. Left side pass tip, but Clarkson comes up with it.

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11: From Madison Square Garden in New York, Knicks 76, Spurs 72, 6:21 to go. We're in the third quarter of Game 3. Mark Kestisher, P.J. Carlissimo, Doris Burke, George Giordano, our entire ESPN Radio crew. The Spurs down 0-2 in any series, first time since 2018. And, P.J., let's take it back to your keys before the game even started. Spurs three-point shooting and free-throw shooting, it's coming to bear.
12: What? The Knicks lead the playoffs in both categories. They're shooting 47% from three and 87% from the free throw line. Spurs are hanging in. They're shooting 40 from three, but it's not enough. And they're shooting 63 from the three-point line, or from the free throw line. They're going to lose the game again on the free throw line.
13: And the Knicks, 11 turnovers, giving up 17 points off. Imagine the Knicks lead if they were less careless with the basketball.
11: 11 turnovers, and it is counted for 17 points.
12: Couldn't be more sloppy than they've been. I mean, very lackluster start by the Knicks to the second half, but this is the group that got them going again. When they went to the bench in the first half, the bench group got them going.
11: Here's a lob over the top. Wemby made the catch in traffic. The tip in goes. I think that was Dylan Harper who ended up scoring the bucket.
13: Yeah, the pass a little behind him because the Knicks were crowding Wemby.
12: Because they're bodying him. They're not letting him just stand there and jump up in the air. Really good defense. They got away with it because of Dylan Harper.
11: Knicks lead by two, 76-74. Brunson coming across the left, pulls from 18, missed the shot, rebounded by the Spurs. Down two with 5:45 to go in the third. Looking to make a run. They go to Wemby. Jump pass from three to Keldon Johnson. Waits patiently and puts it in for the tie.
13: Really good job by Wemby. He could have easily taken the shot. He had clearance with his release point, but the easier shot to Keldon.
12: But he's up in the air. He sees the teammate makes the pass.
11: 76-76. Knicks with it. Hart at the right elbow. Back to Brunson. 5:20 to go in the third. Brunson against Castle. Cut off. Out to Hart. Josh Hart having himself a gain. Hops back to the left. Shoots. No good this time. And Wemby has the rebound for the Spurs. That is rebound number six for Victor Wembanyama. San Antonio chance for the lead. And Wemby's going to try a three. And he's going to hit. 79-76 Spurs.
13: And that time he just walks into it. Mitchell is playing off him a little bit. He's got plenty of time to rise and fire.
11: Brunson looking to answer. A three is a miss, but a long rebound tapped out by Shamet to Ananobi. Drifts back, takes a three, missed it from the left. Mitchell Robinson, weak side rebound. Another opportunity for New York. Now Brunson's going to drive, bumped by Castle, turns, puts a shot there. It's tipped in by Mitchell Robinson.
12: More second chance points, actually third chance points for the Knicks.
11: Who are down one, and now before the shot, they'll wave off that basket from Dylan Harper, who was fouled before the gather. And over the limit are the Knicks. 5 team fouls, free throws coming for Harper.
12: That easily could have been an and one, but I'll tell you what, I'm preaching that San Antonio can't win when they get outshot from the three-point line and outshot from the free throw line.

0: Shamit. And they are over the limit. More free throws for the Spurs.
1: So first of all, Shamit takes a very square approach and cuts off the drive and makes Keldon play through his chest. But that's exactly Keldon's game. It's what he wants to do.
0: Without free throw question. Attempts, 11 and 12 in the quarter for the Spurs. And Keldon Johnson, PJ, missed a couple earlier.
2: Yeah, he did, Keston. Didn't look good missing them either.
0: First one from Johnson. That one looked much better. All net. San Antonio with a two-point lead. One more free throw to come.
2: 3:40 still to go in this quarter. Both teams now in the bonus, and neither of these teams are going to back off defensively. So there's going to be some bumping and some free throws.
1: Well, this feels a little like the moment where you were calling for the Spurs to close the quarter. They had, you know, gained some momentum. Another missed free throw.
0: Keldon Johnson splits the pair. 12 free throw attempts in the quarter for San Antonio. Just one for the Knicks here in this third. 82-80 and a whistle off the ball. I think they're going to get Luke Kornet.
3: Wow.
1: So
0: it was off ball with Carlin. Or did they get Keldon Johnson?
2: I thought he put up two fingers, although we're so high, Kesty, I can't see.
0: It was on Keldon Johnson. Yeah. That will be his second.
1: Bonus, though, for the Knicks now. Yeah. OG gets a couple of free throws.
0: 82-80 Spurs, 3:31 on the clock. Ananobi had himself a terrific first half, and that free throw gives him 22 points so far here in game three.
1: And he couldn't be any more efficient, Cast. He's 7-for-9 from the floor, 2-for-4 from three, and 6-for-6 from the foul line.
2: Four boards, an assist, and a block shot. Other than that, just a run-of-the-mill game.
1: Yeah.
0: Missed the second free throw. Dylan Harper has the rebound. Spurs keep the lead, 82-81. Can a defense here at the Garden with 3:20 to go. Here's Dylan Harper driving on Karl-Anthony Towns. Got deep, flipped it up, and scored against the veteran big man.
2: He scored against him. He scored right in his mug. He just turned, shot the ball, almost reached his hand next to his ear to finish the shot.
0: He's got 12. Cat drives on Fox, puts it up, missed it, tapped in the air. Kornet comes away with it for the Spurs, who lead by three with 3 minutes to go, third quarter. Keldon Johnson drives into traffic. Cat gets there, takes it away from him, blocked the shot, and then picked up the loose ball. Up ahead they go. Alvarado into the lane, flips it up off balance, no good. Rebound Harper.
2: It's Johnson telling him to keep running. Keldon Johnson's the one that's got to settle down.
0: Dylan Harper starts from the right, now drives Ananobi down low, short jumper off the heel, missed. Kornet got the offensive rebound and got yanked to the floor. Hit the back of his head on his way down, apparently, and a foul against the Knicks.
2: Shamit's raising his hand. Does Karl-Anthony Towns have a couple of fouls? Because he's raising his hand like, call it on me.
0: Towns
2: call it on
0: does
2: Cat.
0: Have two, and nice. Still has two. Shamit picks up his third. That'll bring us to a timeout here at Madison Square Garden. Much to be decided in Game 3. Spurs 84, Knicks 81 with 2:33 left in the third quarter. 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

0: for Wemby, guides it toward the rim, and is able to put it in off balance with the left hand.
1: His coach said, we can't miss him when he gets behind the defender. He did just that to Karl Anthony Towns.
0: 30 for Wemby. The Spurs up 6. 5.5 minutes to go in game 3.
2: And Jim Baskwell back with the results of the AutoZone In the Zone poll question on who was in the zone for tonight's game 3 at Madison Square Garden. His name is Victor Wembanyama. 32 points, 11 of 18 from the field, 8 of 9 from the line, 8 rebounds, 6 assists, 2 steals, 3 block shots. Wemby was in the zone. Get in the zone, AutoZone, and he joined Lisa Salters postgame.
3: Victor, just what was better tonight about the late game execution?
4: Less mistakes, more control.
3: Said that game 2 was going to fuel you. How did it fuel you tonight?
4: I mean, in the way we see it, it's the little things. We were more serious, you know, with less mistakes, less turnovers. It's a whole.
3: In one of the late game huddles, I heard Mitch Johnson tell you guys, it's not about our offense. It's going to happen on the defensive end. What was better about the defense?
4: Absolutely. Defense feels offense and vice versa. But what was better in the defense was communication, being early.
3: And you also said it was about not making mistakes. It was also about Stephon Castle's big three-point shot. Yeah. What did you think when that went in?
4: Oh, no, I mean, he's great. I'm not surprised. He's got great poise. It's hard to put into words how valuable he is to us and to me.
3: Victor, to come into this building and to steal this game 3, just what does it do for you guys and your confidence going into game 4?
4: Nothing, really. We're all the time confident. Did what we were supposed to do, but the job is absolutely not done. We're not even halfway. The hardest is still to come.
2: Yeah, it was a must. It was a must for them. They couldn't be down 0-3 in their series, no doubt. He talked about Castle. Castle and Wemby combined for 55 points. Mitch Johnson, though, their head coach, on the importance and the impact of his star center.
5: Mitch, after game 2, Victor said he was going to use the way that game ended to fuel him and to fuel you guys. Just what do you think allowed him to kind of have the bounce back he did? And what did you guys do to maybe put him in position to succeed tonight?
6: I'm sure Victor has numerous sources of motivation, and I don't think any of us are surprised or would expect anything different than a strong performance and him being on his front foot in terms of being in attack mode. You know, for me and the staff, our job is to help the guys. There's no momentum, there's no carryover. We learn what we saw and experienced from the previous game, and now plural, when you get into series, you got to settle in, and the clarity that comes from watching the tape and arguing with your staff and trying to help the guys is the job. And that's what we'll continue to do, and we'll have the same approach in the next 48 hours.
2: Again, 1993, the last finals where the road team, the only finals where the road team, Bulls, Suns, won the first 3 games of that series. We now pause 10 seconds for station identification. 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Now trail New York in the finals 2-1. 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Coming up next, it's game night. For producer Mike Martino, technical director Camilo Ortiz, associate producer Josiah Howard, as well as Mark Kestisher, PJ Carlissimo, Doris Burke, and George Sedano. I'm Jim Baskwell. 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
11: 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Joining us now is Dr. Peter McCullough with some smart ways to be prepared before summer begins. Doctor, summer is supposed to be relaxing, but travel can come with surprises. 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
12: Various forms of food poisoning or traveler's diarrhea, getting viral upper respiratory tract infections that get too far along and they become a bacterial secondary infection like a bronchitis, then of course usual things like bladder infections, yeast infections.
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1: 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And now, only down 2-1. Has Game 4 become a must-win for the Knicks? 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

0: with the Knicks. It was clear that that was something they talked about. But this young team doesn't quite know how to just be physical yet. They were doing too much. I think that's why they got into foul trouble. They were getting rattled themselves, and that's how the game got close into halftime. But if you want to talk about the crowd and the first quarter, it's about the Knicks and the way they were turning the ball over.
1: David Dennis Jr. from ESPN Radio is with us here on Game Night on ESPN Radio on the all-new ESPN app. Two guys for the Knicks that have played well through the first two games, Karl-Anthony Towns and Mikal Bridges. The Big Cat only had 11 points, and Mikal only had two. What was it San Antonio was able to do to take them out of their element, their game tonight?
0: Well, one of the things that the San Antonio Spurs do is they put Keldon Johnson a little bit more on Karl-Anthony Towns. Now, Keldon Johnson was missing a whole bunch of shots, missing free throws that were going off like dynamite on the rim. Like, it was some real misses with those free throws. Offensively, he did not look great. But I actually liked the Keldon Johnson minutes. He was aggressive. He was getting rebounds. He was really physical with Karl-Anthony Towns, and they were really fighting down low. So that's one thing that the Spurs did. But also, I think some of this was self-inflicted. Karl-Anthony Towns was just not his aggressive self in the way that he was before. But also, oddly enough, when you have a guy like Wemby on there, this is going to be weird to say, there was not a lot of Wemby on Cat, and I think that bothered Cat because he was able to get around Wemby a lot in the first two games, but he was not able to have that matchup in this game.
2: Yeah, Wemby actually was much more efficient tonight than he was in the first two games, 32 points on 18 shots. What do you think changed for Victor?
0: I mean, it's the same song and dance we do all playoffs. When he's aggressive, he plays better. He came out the gate really aggressive, making sure that his shots got into the paint or at least into the elbow so he can get a better look. He was the Spurs were much more efficient and much more intentional about the lobs. The lobs were really giving the Knicks problems, especially when they were coming off the pick and rolls and Wemby was getting a mismatch. Stephon Castle just knows how to, like, it's almost like for the folks who remember this in the 90s, it's like Randall Cunningham and Randy Moss. Stephon Castle just throws the ball up in the air without a, don't even know where he's throwing it to, and Wemby's going to catch it. And that was one of the things we saw in this game that we didn't see in 1 and 2.
1: DDJ, I'm glad you mentioned Stephon Castle. He dropped in 23 points of his own. From my perspective, he was much more aggressive but in control at the same time. What did you see from Stephon Castle?
0: Yeah, Stephon Castle, man, plays. That dude has attitude like he belongs. He's talking trash to everybody. He's talking nasty. He's defending people. And he was really the lifeguard and the safety net for that Spurs team in that first half. Like, that could have gotten out of hand as it was getting into halftime, but he was really keeping everything level with the scoring. And then, of course, the clutch three at the end of the game. Stephon Castle got a little bit out of hand in the second quarter with some of those fouls and things like that. But overall, he was really the guy that kept the momentum and kept the Spurs afloat.
1: Game 4 is coming up on Wednesday right here on ESPN Radio. What are your expectations? Kind of what do you think Mike Brown does to adjust for the Knicks and help them come out on top in Game 4?
0: It's getting Karl-Anthony Towns out the gate. Like, that is vastly important. He's got to be the Karl-Anthony Towns we saw in those first two games, getting the rebounds, putting pressure on Wemby, getting folks into foul trouble, getting offensive rebounds too. Like, that is super important. And beyond that, there's a lot of nervousness in MSG now. Like, there's this feeling of, okay, this is not going to be a cakewalk. The Knicks have now lost a game. And when you look back on this now, you can say, hey, man, the Spurs could have won the first three games. Like, this is very close to being 3-0 the other way. And now, you know, the vibes were kind of weird here in Madison Square Garden for a lot of reasons. And there's when you have tortured franchises, any sort of setback makes you wonder a little bit. Now you have a situation where you've lost Game 3. If you lose Game 4, it is a totally different series. It's a different level of pressure for this Knicks team.
1: There's no doubt about it. Right now, New York's got the 2-1 series lead. Game 4 coming up Wednesday, 11:30 p.m. Eastern time, I should say, on ESPN Radio will be tip-off. Really good stuff. No, it's at 8:30 p.m. Eastern time. That's right, 8:30. I had it right the first time.
0: Hope it's not 11:30. I'm going to be falling asleep in the first quarter.
1: Hey, man, I'm trying to convert my West Coast and East Coast thing. You know how your boy gets down. I'm all over the place, man, but I know we'll have a game 4.
0: You got to carry the one, man. You got to carry the one. That's what helps.
1: The math wasn't math in DDJ. It wasn't math it, but hey, man, thanks so much for your time. Appreciate you as always. Great stuff, and be careful on them streets.
0: All right, man, catch y'all later.
2: Man, great stuff there by David Dennis Jr., ESPN Radio host. I'm Emmett Golden alongside Q Myers. 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Q, you are 3 hours behind.
1: Okay. My bad. I know.
2: 3 hours behind myself and DDJ and most of America. Okay.
1: Hey, look, my fault, man. Every once in a while, man, my conversions, I mess them up a little bit, right? Sometimes I go up 3 hours as opposed to go back 3 hours. And y'all act like the whole world should revolve around Easter time, and apparently it does.
2: It does.
1: I know. So I'm trying to adjust. That y'all are so selfish. Let me adjust, all right?
2: I was 14, and we went to Cali to go see, because I got family in California. So only thing I told my dad I wanted to do was watch the Home Run Derby. Because I was a big Home Run Derby fan, right? So he's like, no problem. Man, we went all over. We were Hollywood Walk of Fame. We swung by O.J. House. I don't even want to get into that. But all this stuff. And then I finally said, it started 7 o'clock. He said, okay, it's 6:30. We'll be there in half an hour. We got to his cousin's house. I walked in, and I said, hey, can you put the Home Run Derby on? He said, yeah, no problem. He turned to it, and it was over. And I said, they said it started at 7 o'clock. He said 7 Eastern. He started at 4 o'clock out here, brother. Yeah, so I've made that mistake, too.
1: It happens, man. Hey, players mess up. Isn't that what you always say? Players mess up
2: sometimes.
1: Players
2: mess up from time to time. You know what I'm saying?
1: There you go. Hey, looking at the time, looking at the watch. Who's looking at the watch? Who's looking at the clock anyway, right? Who really cares what time it is when we're having fun like we are here? He's Emmett Golden. I'm Q Myers. It's Game Night on ESPN Radio on the ESPN app. Coming up next, we'll hear from both head coaches, the Knicks and the Spurs. Plus, we'll hear from you. 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
3: Coming up on the Tuesday edition of Unsportsmanlike with Evan Cohen, Chris Canty, and me, Michelle Smallman. Friend of the show, Adam Schefter, joins us at 8 a.m. Eastern to look ahead to mandatory minicamps throughout the league. 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As families head into summer travel season, there's one thing many people forget to plan for. What happens if someone gets sick when you're away from home? Joining us now is Dr. Peter McCullough with some smart ways to be prepared before summer begins. Doctor, summer is supposed to be relaxing, but travel can come with surprises. So why is summer a time when families should think ahead medically?
4: Because there's always stress about getting sick on a trip and then ending up in the urgent care.
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0: possession with rebounds, and I thought we did that in the second half.
1: Castle, a big-time clutch three in the fourth. 23 points in the game. Spurs win 115-111. Knicks still lead the series 2-1. Game four, Wednesday. 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Gear up. Sports Center all night. Chris Lewis here on ESPN Radio. Texas Tech quarterback Brandon Sorsby has been granted a temporary injunction against the NCAA that could clear the way for him to play for the Red Raiders coming up next season. A Texas judge, he granted Sorsby a preliminary injunction Monday that prevents the NCAA from punishing him for violating its rules on sports gambling. Sorsby was ruled ineligible by the NCAA after it was discovered he had wagered approximately $90,000 on professional and college sports over 4 years, including 40 bets involving Indiana football when he was a freshman on the team in 2022. Of course, Paul Feinbaum had a take.
2: The NCAA has lost its soul a long time ago, so let's not act like what's happening here. I mean, this is more of a, most players understand this maybe more than even fans, is that this is just verboten. You don't bet on a team, but this guy did. And by the way, gambling is so pervasive right now in every sport, including college athletics, that there's probably so much more of this going on, and we act like this is a one-time isolated situation. It is not.
1: Well, perhaps the only thing more interesting than a Feinbaum perspective is the perspective of his listeners. Let's give that a whirl.
3: I can't believe it. I mean, what kind of rules do they have? They said if you bet on other teams, you'd get suspended. Am I right on that? And if you bet on your own team, you are gone. What a joke.
4: Kessler is the kind of attorney that you don't hire him, he hires you. He feels like he had a dead-to-rights case here. And he got old Sorsby, and he represented him in court, and he whooped that NCAA lawyer's butt.
5: The only people right now that could really control this thing is the people that control the football playoff series. They could say, we will not take any team who has a member that has any affiliation or had one with gambling. If that problem, then it would start, because all these other kids are saying now, hey, I can run out there and gamble and they're going to let me keep on playing.
6: The only way, and that commission, the way he needs to do is tell that man he can't play. But we know he ain't going to do that, Paul, because they want to win. Everybody's sacrificing everything just to win. Texas, wake up.
7: I don't understand what we're doing here. The NCAA needs to go away.
1: The Paul Feinbaum Show, must listen as always, but even more so when you have a controversy similar to this. We all know NCAA rules prohibit athletes from wagering on sports, and athletes who bet on their own teams, they face permanent bans, but apparently that rule can be reversed by the courts. ESPN Radio's Freddie Coleman thinks the NCAA needs to find a way to fight this one.
8: Hey, NCAA, I don't want you to strongly disagree. I want you strongly to fight this. Don't strongly disagree. We're not playing Monopoly here. Seriously, we're not playing backgammon. You're the NCAA. Prove it. Act like a governing body and say, hey, judge, I tell you what, we're going to fight this ruling. Hey, Brandon Sorsby, how much money are those guys on retainer? We're about to find out. Because there's no way you can let an athlete get away with this when he clearly broke the rule that says you cannot gamble on your own sport while as a member of the NCAA as a college athlete. We're just going to let people break rules and have a judge in favor of breaking a rule because he's in the same county where Texas Tech is? Hey, NCAA, strongly fight this.
9: Hello.
8: Or then it's really no reason to even have any kind of NCAA.
1: Well, Sorsby, he'll sit out Texas Tech's games against the non-conference opponents to start the year, Abilene Christian and Oregon State. That's the condition of the injunction. And he also must continue counseling and treatment. Now, speaking of criticism, not many athletes have had to deal with it more than Caitlin Clark over the last few weeks. It comes with being one of the most polarizing athletes in sports right now. And entering Monday, the former Iowa star in a bit of a slump, Monica McNutt chimed in on the Rich Eisen Show.
9: For a long time, this league has been run by veterans in terms of their skill, talent, their strength. And I applaud Caitlin, Angel, Olivia, Cameron when she's healthy, like all of these rookie classes that we've seen over the last couple of years. I applaud them, Paige Beckers, all of them. They've come in and hit the curve in a way that has been very, very impressive initially. And while the rookie curve does not necessarily look the same, there still is a curve. And so I think between both some of the adjustments to officiating, teams becoming even more familiar with her game, Caitlin's nature as a player, if you go back and watch Iowa, she is competitive. She's spirited. She's fiery. I think there's a lot happening at once, and it's going to prove to be a growth moment for her and her organization. Now, I expect her to navigate it, but I think what is still true, even though it looks different because the younger players maybe have more popular names and bigger brands, is it's a league that vets have dominated so far, and I think that's where we're running into an issue.
1: Well, Caitlin Clark in the Indiana Fever test against the Mystics. And Clark got off to a good start in the game, 10 points in the first quarter, but it was close down the stretch. And, of course, Clark was the go-to player.
10: 4.3 seconds to go. Fever down by one. Sophie inbounds to Caitlin. Catch and shoot three. Good! With 1.2 seconds left from the left wing. Caitlin Clark for the lead, 78-76. Caitlin in the clutch.
11: You called it. You said it.
1: That's John Nolan on the Fever Radio Network. Game winner for Caitlin Clark. Well timed. Fever 78, Mystic 76. Aces starting to pick it up. They take it to the Storm.
12: Here's Young coming off the Wilson screen. Wilson staring at Fogg. Tees up a three and drills it.
13: Just has a look on her face. She did have a hand out, stretched out, trying to block the shot, but it's just not enough.
1: That on USA Network, Aces 101, Storm 91. The Storm have lost six in a row. The other score in the WNBA, Liberty beat the Sun 89-80. To the College World Series, determining the eight teams, six of the eight spots already locked in. The last two were decided Monday via suspended games. We start Tuscaloosa Super Regional.
14: This one's out to right center. Fowler catches up to it. And Alabama has done it. Their first trip to Omaha since 1999. Celebrate, Alabama.
1: Alabama, 7-2 winners over St. John's. So they go to Omaha. And joining them, another team from the SEC.
15: First one all the way. Swings and pops it up. LeChance. Gets rid of the mask, and Oklahoma is headed to Omaha.
1: That on ESPN2. Oklahoma beats Kansas 13-2, so that one wasn't close. So five SEC teams in the Men's College World Series, five of the eight from the same conference. Coming up next, World Cup on the doorstep. What's the message from Team USA? This is SportsCenter All Night on ESPN Radio.
16: 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George Kittle joins the fun. 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

0: the NCAA after it was discovered he had wagered approximately $90,000 on professional and college sports over 4 years, including 40 bets involving Indiana football when he was a freshman on the team in 2022. Of course, Paul Feinbaum had a take.
1: The NCAA has lost its soul a long time ago, so let's not act like what's happening here. I mean, this is more of a, most players understand this maybe more than even fans, is that this is just verboten. You don't bet on a team, but this guy did. And by the way, I mean, gambling is so pervasive right now in every sport, including college athletics, that there's probably so much more of this going on, and we act like this is a one-time isolated situation. It is not.
0: Well, perhaps the only thing more interesting than a Feinbaum perspective is the perspective of his listeners. Let's give that a whirl.
2: I can't believe it. I mean, what kind of rules do they have? They said if you bet on other teams, you'd get suspended. Am I right on that? And if you bet on your own team, you are gone. What a joke.
3: Kessler is the kind of attorney that you don't hire him, he hires you. He feels like he had a dead-to-rights case here, and he got old Sorsby, and he represented him in court, and he whooped that NCAA lawyer's butt.
4: The only people right now that could really control this thing is the people that control the football playoff series. They could say, we will not take any team who has a member that has any affiliation or had one with gambling. At that problem, then it would start, because all these other kids are saying now, hey, I can run out there and gamble and they're going to let me keep on playing.
5: The only way, and that commission, the way he needs to do is tell that man he can't play. But we know he ain't going to do that, Paul, because they want to win. Do everything, everybody's sacrificing everything just to win. Texas, wake up.
6: I don't understand what we're doing here. The NCAA needs to go away.
0: The Paul Feinbaum Show, must listen as always, but even more so when you have a controversy similar to this. We all know NCAA rules prohibit athletes from wagering on sports, and athletes who bet on their own teams, they face permanent bans, but apparently that rule can be reversed by the courts. ESPN Radio's Freddie Coleman thinks the NCAA needs to find a way to fight this one.
7: Hey, NCAA, I don't want you to strongly disagree. I want you strongly to fight this. Don't strongly disagree. We're not playing Monopoly here. Seriously, we're not playing backgammon. You're the NCAA. Prove it. Act like a governing body and say, hey, judge, I tell you what, we're going to fight this ruling. Hey, Brendan Sorsby, how much money are those guys on retainer? We're about to find out. Because there's no way you can let an athlete get away with this when he clearly broke the rule that says you cannot gamble on your own sport while as a member of the NCAA as a college athlete. We're just going to let people break rules and have a judge in favor of breaking a rule because he's in the same county where Texas Tech is? Hey, NCAA, strongly fight this.
8: Hello.
7: Or then it's really no reason to even have any kind of NCAA.
0: Well, Sorsby, he'll sit out Texas Tech's games against the non-conference opponents to start the year, Abilene Christian and Oregon State. That's the condition of the injunction. And he also must continue counseling and treatment. Now, speaking of criticism, not many athletes have had to deal with it more than Caitlin Clark over the last few weeks. It comes with being one of the most polarizing athletes in sports right now. And entering Monday, the former Iowa star in a bit of a slump, Monica McNutt chimed in on the Rich Eisen Show.
9: For a long time, this league has been run by veterans in terms of their skill, talent, their strength. And I applaud Caitlin, Angel, Olivia, Cameron when she's healthy, like all of these rookie classes that we've seen over the last couple of years. I applaud them, Paige Beckers, all of them. They've come in and hit the curve in a way that has been very, very impressive initially. And while the rookie curve does not necessarily look the same, there still is a curve. And so I think between both some of the adjustments to officiating, teams becoming even more familiar with her game, Caitlin's nature as a player, if you go back and watch Iowa, she's competitive. She's spirited. She's fiery. I think there's a lot happening at once, and it's going to prove to be a growth moment for her and her organization. Now, I expect her to navigate it, but I think what is still true, even though it looks different because the younger players maybe have more popular names and bigger brands, is it's a league that vets have dominated so far, and I think that's where we're running into an issue.
0: Well, Caitlin Clark in the Indiana Fever test against the Mystics. And Clark got off to a good start in the game, 10 points in the first quarter, but it was close down the stretch. And, of course, Clark was the go-to player.
8: 4.3 seconds to go. Fever down by one. Sophie inbounds to Caitlin. Catch and shoot three. Good! With 1.2 seconds left from the left wing. Caitlin Clark for the lead. 78-76. Caitlin in the clutch.
10: You called it. You said it.
0: That's John Nolan on the Fever Radio Network. Game winner for Caitlin Clark. Well timed. Fever 78, Mystic 76. Aces starting to pick it up. They take it to the Storm.
11: Here's Young coming off the Wilson screen. Wilson staring at Fong. Tees up a three. And drills it.
12: Fong just has a look on her face. She did have a hand out, stretched out, trying to block the shot, but it's just not enough.
0: That on USA Network, Aces 101, Storm 91. The Storm have lost six in a row. The other score in the WNBA, Liberty beat the Sun 89-80. To the College World Series, determining the eight teams, six of the eight spots already locked in. The last two were decided Monday via suspended games. We start Tuscaloosa Super Regional.
13: This one's out to right center. Fowler catches up to it. And Alabama has done it. Their first trip to Omaha since 1999. Celebrate, Alabama.
0: Alabama, 7-2 winners over St. John's. So they go to Omaha. And joining them, another team from the SEC.
14: First one all the way. Swings and pops it up. LaChance. Gets rid of the mask, and Oklahoma is headed to Omaha.
0: That on ESPN2, Oklahoma beats Kansas 13-2, so that one wasn't close. So five SEC teams in the Men's College World Series, five of the eight from the same conference. Coming up next, World Cup on the doorstep. What's the message from Team USA? This is SportsCenter All Night on ESPN Radio.
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0: understand this maybe more than even fans, is that this is just verboten. You don't bet on a team, but this guy did. And by the way, I mean, gambling is so pervasive right now in every sport, including college athletics, that there's probably so much more of this going on, and we act like this is a one-time isolated situation. It is not.
1: Well, perhaps the only thing more interesting than a Feinbaum perspective is the perspective of his listeners. Let's give that a whirl.
2: I can't believe it. I mean, what kind of rules do they have? They said if you bet on other teams, you'd get suspended. Am I right on that? And if you bet on your own team, you are gone. What a joke.
3: Kessler is the kind of attorney that you don't hire him, he hires you. He feels like he had a dead-to-rights case here, and he got old Sorsby, and he represented him in court, and he whooped that NCAA lawyer's butt.
4: The only people right now that could really control this thing is the people that control the football playoff series. They could say, we will not take any team who has a member that has any affiliation or had one with gambling. If that problem, then it would start, because all these other kids are saying now, hey, I can run out there and gamble and they're going to let me keep on playing.
5: The only way, and that commission, what he needs to do is tell that man he can't play. But we know he ain't going to do that, Paul, because they want to win. Do everything, everybody's sacrificing everything just to win. Texas, wake up.
6: I don't understand what we're doing here. The NCAA needs to go away.
1: The Paul Feinbaum Show, must listen as always, but even more so when you have a controversy similar to this. We all know NCAA rules prohibit athletes from wagering on sports, and athletes who bet on their own teams, they face permanent bans, but apparently that rule can be reversed by the courts. ESPN Radio's Freddie Coleman thinks the NCAA needs to find a way to fight this one.
7: Hey, NCAA, I don't want you to strongly disagree. I want you strongly to fight this. Don't strongly disagree. We're not playing Monopoly here. Seriously, we're not playing backgammon. You're the NCAA. Prove it. Act like a governing body and say, hey, judge, I tell you what, we're going to fight this ruling. Hey, Brendan Sorsby, how much money are those guys on retainer? We're about to find out. Because there's no way you can let an athlete get away with this when he clearly broke the rule that says you cannot gamble on your own sport while as a member of the NCAA as a college athlete. We're just going to let people break rules and have a judge in favor of breaking a rule because he's in the same county where Texas Tech is? Hey, NCAA, strongly fight this.
8: Hello.
7: Or then it's really no reason to even have any kind of NCAA.
1: Well, Sorsby, he'll sit out Texas Tech's games against the non-conference opponents to start the year, Abilene Christian and Oregon State. That's the condition of the injunction. And he also must continue counseling and treatment. Now, speaking of criticism, not many athletes have had to deal with it more than Caitlin Clark over the last few weeks. It comes with being one of the most polarizing athletes in sports right now. And entering Monday, the former Iowa star in a bit of a slump. Monica McNutt chimed in on the Rich Eisen Show.
9: For a long time, this league has been run by veterans in terms of their skill, talent, their strength. And I applaud Caitlin, Angel, Olivia, Cameron when she's healthy, like all of these rookie classes that we've seen over the last couple of years. I applaud them, Paige Beckers, all of them. They've come in and hit the curve in a way that has been very, very impressive initially. And while the rookie curve does not necessarily look the same, there still is a curve. And so I think between both some of the adjustments to officiating, teams becoming even more familiar with her game, Caitlin's nature as a player, if you go back and watch Iowa, she's competitive. She's spirited. She's fiery. I think there's a lot happening at once, and it's going to prove to be a growth moment for her and her organization. Now, I expect her to navigate it, but I think what is still true, even though it looks different because the younger players maybe have more popular names and bigger brands, is it's a league that vets have dominated so far, and I think that's where we're running into an issue.
1: Well, Caitlin Clark in the Indiana Fever test against the Mystics. And Clark got off to a good start in the game, 10 points in the first quarter, but it was close down the stretch. And, of course, Clark was the go-to player.
10: 4.3 seconds to go. Fever down by one. Sophie inbounds to Caitlin. Catch and shoot three. Good! With 1.2 seconds left from the left wing. Caitlin Clark for the lead, 78-76. Caitlin in the clutch.
11: You called it. You said it.
1: That's John Nolan on the Fever Radio Network. Game winner for Caitlin Clark. Well timed. Fever 78, Mystic 76. Aces starting to pick it up. They take it to the Storm.
8: Here's Young coming off the Wilson screen. Wilson's staring at Fromm. Tees up a three and drills it.
11: Fromm just has a look on her face. She did have a hand out, stretched out, trying to block the shot, but it's just not enough.
1: That on USA Network, Aces 101, Storm 91. The Storm have lost six in a row. The other score in the WNBA, Liberty beat the Sun 89-80. So the College World Series determining the eight teams, six of the eight spots already locked in. The last two were decided Monday via suspended games. We start Tuscaloosa Super Regional.
12: This one's out to right center. Fowler catches up to it. And Alabama has done it. Their first trip to Omaha since 1999. Celebrate, Alabama.
1: Alabama, 7-2 winners over St. John's. So they go to Omaha. And joining them, another team from the SEC.
13: First one on the way. Swings and pops it up. LeChance. Gets rid of the mask, and Oklahoma is headed to Omaha.
1: That on ESPN2, Oklahoma beats Kansas 13-2, so that one wasn't close. So five SEC teams in the Men's College World Series, five of the eight from the same conference. Coming up next, World Cup on the doorstep. What's the message from Team USA? 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
14: 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NBA Finals Game 3. We'll talk about it with ESPN's Brian Windhorst. George Kittle joins the fun. 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And in studio, Eric Andre, the comedian. 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

0: James White, I'm Wisconsin. James White was the one that everyone thought, oh, give him the MVP, give him the MVP. And he was unreal
1: he
0: in
1: was
0: that
1: great.
0: Game. He was unbelievable.
1: He was great.
0: He's a great guy. I thought he's one of these guys that ended up being significantly better in the pros than he was in college. He was like a role guy in college because there were so many backs, and then was awesome in the NFL, and now coaching in high school, I believe, in Illinois. Because he was an Illinois assistant.
1: Next, number two. Game five of the 2016 NBA Finals. Y'all knew this was going to be on the list. I mean, Cavs, Golden State Warriors, the Cavs trail 3-1. There was only been one team to come back from a 3-1 finals deficit out of 38 teams. And that was these Cleveland Cavaliers. Game five was a must win. Remember, Draymond Green had the suspension. The Cavs end up winning that game. They end up going to seven. Kyrie Irving hitting that three with a minute to go in game seven. The comeback complete. The Cavs capture their first NBA title. Mission accomplished for LeBron James. After leaving Cleveland in unceremonious fashion, ends up coming back and delivering on the promise of the king. So that game had to be on there. Game 5, 2016 NBA Finals.
0: What's interesting so far on your list, top 5 season-saving performances in memory in sports, you have two LeBron ones, right? You have the Game 6 with Miami sending it to a Game 7, 103-100, the overtime victory in 13. And now this one, which, you know, I give him a lot of credit because I think he baited Draymond a little bit.
1: Yeah.
0: I think LeBron is obviously a basketball genius on the floor.
1: Yeah, but when you kick somebody like that...
0: Oh, no. I mean, Draymond took the bait, obviously. And the other part of it is that no one brings up, except Wendy always brings it up, and he'll be with us in the 7 a.m. Eastern hour, is the Andrew Bogut injury hurt the Warriors in that. But that comeback, I mean, you know, down 3-1 and they're figuring that out. It's unbelievable.
1: All right, next.
2: Number one.
1: Game 4 ALCS 2004, Boston Red Sox, New York Yankees. Nuno, you know it well because we are Yankees fans. Red Sox were down 3-0 in the series and trailing late in the elimination game. Of course, we know what ends up happening. The Red Sox ended up taking game 4. And then, of course, in game 6, Curt Schilling with the bloody sock. He had the injury, but he ends up finding a way to gut through it. And he gave them a quality start. And then, of course, Johnny Damon's grand slam in game 7. It was one of the most gut-wrenching series in my sports fandom to watch that happen because of how good my Yankees were that season. The Red Sox would ultimately end up going on to win the World Series, and it ends up being the curse of the Bambino being lifted. Mm-hmm. So I think, in fairness, that has to be number one when you start talking about season-saving performances. Game 4, ALCS, 2004.
0: What's interesting also about that one is the turning point moment in the game you're talking about. A lot of people say it was the Dave Roberts steal for the Red Sox to put them in position to start scoring runs, now manager of the LA Dodgers. I find it amazing that we look back and say the number one season-saving performance of your sports lifetime as an adult, let's say, is based off initially a stolen base, yet the stolen base in baseball over the course of time has been de-emphasized. Like, advancing to a base that you're not at, if you can get there, seemingly is a good thing. I understand there's a risk in it.
1: Well, they're bringing it back now, though.
0: But I'm just saying, in that moment, if he's not on second base, then what happens, right? And that Dave Roberts steal, I mean, it's an all-time moment. And now, I guess you could look at Wemby last night, Steph Castle last night, De'Aaron Fox last night, Dylan Harper last night, and wonder if somehow, some way, they pull this off. Is that game last night the turning point moment to be on its top 5 season-saving performances in recent sports memory? But you have to come up with the exact... If you have to come up with the singular individual moment, so it's not the game, it's the picture, that if you're showing your son in 10 years a still frame, what are you showing him? From that game last night.
1: Ooh.
3: I know what Nuno's showing him.
4: Oh. The Wemby face palm.
1: You know what I'm probably showing him? The Steph Castle 3 at the end, because Wemby literally tossed him a grenade. I don't even know, like the Hoop Collective guy said it, and I thought it was brilliant. I don't even know if Steph Castle actually saw the basket. He had to throw it up, and it went in. And he's not known to be a consistent shooter.
0: That's not his thing.
1: He's streaky at best.
0: Yeah.
1: So, yeah, to me, that would be the moment, more so than De'Aaron Fox breaking down. OG,
0: not the Harper
1: OG
0: dunk.
1: The Harper dunk, it happened so early in the game, I don't know if I can say that was the moment that defined it.
0: Smalls?
4: I'm just waiting for you to throw it to your accountability partner because I have something to
1: you
4: say.
1: You are my accountability partner. Any objections, any omissions to my list?
4: CC, great list as always. Okay. Outstanding list. Huge omission from where I sit.
1: Okay.
4: Game 6, 2011 World Series. Cardinals, Texas Rangers. The Cardinals were down to their final strike twice. David Freese, not Albert Pujols, not Lance Berkman, not Yadi Molina, David Freese, game-tying triple in the ninth inning, a walk-off homer to dead center in the grass in the 11th to defeat the Rangers, send it to game 7, they win the World Series.
1: Okay, so you're taking off which one?
4: The Heat.
1: You're taking off the Heat? Okay.
0: Just make it more obvious. My God.
4: down to their final strike twice in game 6 of the World Series.
0: If I did a better job explaining it, you wouldn't take off the Heat. Every moment of that with the LeBron miss, the clank, the Bosch rebound, out to Ray Allen. 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

0: 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With Pat the producer.
1: I accidentally went to a Stevie Nicks cover band this weekend.
2: Awesome. Stevie, the queen.
1: I walk in. 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
3: Your demo.
2: Exact demo, yeah.
1: Apparently people are switching from dating apps to medieval times to find dates now. And I went to the Renaissance Fair, and I feel like I got dragged for it.
4: People are going to the Renaissance Fair to date?
1: Yeah, dude.
3: Like Costello.
1: Yeah, see, I was on it.
4: Any brothers at the Renaissance Fair.
5: I'm over it. I'm sick and tired and over it.
1: Get a life.
3: Yes, each and every day at this time, our producer, Pat Costello, gives us items in and around sports, entertainment, his life, that he is over. Pat.
1: You know, I tried to get Hugh Jackman to come in for this segment. The actor, Hugh Jackman, in case you guys are wondering. But he couldn't do it. So instead of that, we're going to go to Nuno for his soccer second.
0: Time for Unsportsmanlike's number one soccer fan.
6: What?
0: To rant about his favorite sport.
6: Cheerleader, excited about stuff.
7: No doubt.
0: It's Nuno's soccer second.
6: Nuno, are you wearing a muscle shirt today?
0: On Unsportsmanlike.
2: Go get him.
8: What's up, guys? I'm going to share a actual good feel-good story this morning because, you know, I'm such in a great mood. Most people have never heard of Tim Payne. Now, who is Tim Payne? He is a New Zealand defender. And why is Tim Payne now a thing going into this World Cup? Well, there's an Argentinian influencer called El Scarzo, and he went, his goal was to find the least famous World Cup athlete and try to get him as many likes or follows on social media. So Tim, before this happened, had about 4,700 followers on social media. He is now up to like 5.4 million followers on Instagram.
2: Wow.
8: 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I can't do this positivity. Nick's ruining my day.
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1: You tried so hard.
8: I did. I tried. I'm sorry. Tim, I'm happy for you, bro, but like...
2: You've got other issues we're dealing with over here.
8: Exactly. I did feel vindicated. We'll talk about it later, about Wendy's, one of Wendy's takes earlier, so...
1: Which one?
8: I don't know. The one that proved Evan wrong.
3: You know what's funny? All three of us said the same thing, but it's only me that's wrong. Go ahead, Pat.
1: What if I became a golf caddy? I feel like I missed my window to do this, but I feel like I would have been good at it. I was watching the longest day in golf yesterday, which is where all the people try to qualify for the U.S. Open, which is always awesome to watch. And they play 36 holes, and Bill Haas had his like young son as his caddy. I'm like, I could be a caddy.
3: That seems like an awesome summer thing for you. In all seriousness, like, because I don't know what time you get out of work, but in theory, could you do 9 every afternoon as a caddy or even 18 into the early evening and you love golf? It's great exercise. You get some sun. You interact and meet people, I'm sure. It actually sounds like a brilliant idea. Why could you not do it?
2: Yeah,
3: seriously.
2: Why do you age out of being a caddy?
3: Yeah.
8: Hold on, Pat. A couple years ago, did you not think about and did you go through the process of finding a job at a golf range?
1: I did, yes.
8: And how long did you last working there?
1: 2 days.
3: But a golf range and a caddy are two different things.
2: And why did you only last 2 days?
1: Because it was hard.
2: What was so hard about it?
1: The more physical than I anticipated it being.
3: At the range or the course?
1: It was a driving range.
2: Physical demands were you enduring?
1: Well, I had to pick up the golf balls. I was like driving the cart thing around and picking up the golf balls. And then you had to lift.
2: So you were sitting, driving.
1: Yes, but hold on. Then you had to lift a giant trash can and dump all the golf balls back into the machine. And it was tough. It was very taxing.
3: Okay, what about caddy?
1: Fill up a golf trash can full of golf balls and then pick it up, Michelle. And then do that for 8 hours straight.
2: I don't think I could.
1: Yeah,
3: she also never said she wanted a caddy.
2: Right.
3: You did.
1: Yeah.
3: So why can't you? Seriously.
1: I probably could.
3: Yeah. I think it sounds fun.
1: I don't know. I think if I did it, I wouldn't be very good at it. I don't think I'd have the patience.
3: Would you be more so turned off by golf if you had to caddy to watch it or play it? Like, if you think it's going to go wrong for you, in other words, would you turn on that sport that you love so much you're hyping Nelly Korda, as you should. She won the U.S. Women's Open this weekend. Would it be turned? Like, would it be a turnoff for you, playing or watching or both?
1: No, because I already hate people.
3: Oh,
1: so that's you know what? I don't think I should be a caddy. I'm
3: all
1: actually
3: right.
1: realizing
3: we talked
1: that
3: it through and
7: good segment.
3: Yeah,
1: I'm realizing that I don't think this would be good for me.
7: He's okay. Also missing out on a lot of naps if he's going to caddy every afternoon.
1: That's true.
3: All right, next one, Pat. This worked out well.
1: People can't possibly enjoy folding laundry, right? Like, I know there's some sickos out there who are like, actually, it's really relaxing, and I like doing it. No, it's not fun. They're wrong. It's terrible. If I'm doing laundry, that laundry will be sitting in that basket for at least 24 hours before I even think about folding it. I am not a fold-it-right-away person.
2: I would rather fold than wash.
1: What?
3: What?
1: Washing's the easy part.
2: Well, I don't have a washer dryer in my unit. So it is quite the undertaking for me to lug all my stuff to go wash my clothes. So I would rather fold in the comfort of my little dorm room than I would to lug it all down to wash.
3: All right, that's parts fair. Pat, do you have it in your apartment or do you have to lug it all
1: down?
3: No,
1: I have to go to the bottom floor.
2: See, so you have to lug it too.
3: He's fine with the lugging.
1: That's the easy part.
2: What? No.
7: He's used to carrying golf balls.
1: True, I trained for this.
2: See, so someone tells me you might like to fold.
9: I do.
2: I knew it.
9: I love it.
1: Yeah, because you're a sicko.
9: I do. It's one of my guilty...
2: Guilty pleasures is folding laundry?
9: It's the instant gratification of folding laundry.
2: Right.
9: I can do the laundry. I can fold it. There is a sense of accomplishment and completion when you do it. I love it.
2: Folding
9: and I'm not apologizing for it.
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0: This guy, I give credit in this regard. Understood a problem, and he checked himself into rehab to deal with that problem. You give him credit.
1: Yes, but now.
0: It doesn't mean you have to play in the NFL.
1: But now, spinning it forward, I feel like this is a dangerous precedent, because if we're talking about players, the minute they run afoul of a league's gambling policy, being able to make the claim of addiction as a blanket to absolve them of any responsibility for it, and thereby any discipline, any accountability, feel like that's a slippery slope scenario for college sports, but then also the NFL if they embrace Brandon Sorsby.
0: Next pick. The Tampa Bay Bucks have not thought about the 2027 drafts in terms of the quarterback position. But that was an interesting thing. It's not as much about, is Baker worth Daniel Jones money? Is he not? Baker Mayfield's a really good quarterback. And I advise the Bucks. I would say to the Bucks, yeah, if you got him on your price, go for it. The beauty of the Bucks over the last few years is you got him on your price. What does it look like when it's not on your price, right? And if you're Baker Mayfield, you have every right to say, I'm better than Daniel Jones, because he is, right? So you want more money. That doesn't mean that he has to get the more money from the team that he's talking to or that's on right now. Point is, they're not looking past Baker Mayfield, which I thought was interesting. He slipped in. The Bucks are not thinking about that 2027 QB class.
1: I think something that you're onto is fascinating. The middle class of quarterbacks, it feels like it's evaporating, but yet we have all of these quarterbacks that we're kind of waiting to see what ends up happening to them. What ends up happening with Kyler Murray and J.J. McCarthy in Minnesota after this year? What ends up happening with Tua and Michael Penix in Atlanta after this year?
0: Carolina.
1: What ends up happening? Well, the Carolina Panthers, yeah, they had Bryce Young. What ends up happening with them? Houston Texans with C.J. Stroud. There are so many quarterbacks that are going to be out there that a team could sign that could give you competent quarterback play. So does that keep you from the overpay, the overspend, when it comes to a particular player? Because we've already established, you know, guys like Baker Mayfield, on the right price, they're good enough to win you a championship. We just saw it with Sam Darnold.
2: Right.
1: At the wrong price, it could get everybody in your organization fired. So I'm curious to know the availability of veteran quarterbacks that are competent, how that plays a role in a team deciding on what they're going to pay their current starter.
0: Vegas East, fourth pick, Shefty Reaction Draft.
3: That Adam Schefter was completely befuddled by the New York Times online crossword puzzle, but also that we need to get him on the Free the Mini movement.
2: Oh, yes.
0: What?
2: Free the Mini.
0: Explain.
2: The little mini crossword puzzle.
0: Oh.
3: Used to be free, no longer free.
0: Oh, like literally make it free. Okay, I didn't understand. Wow, okay. Yeah, but it's a big deal. Crossword puzzle. Congrats to Shefty. Coming up. What went wrong with the Knicks last night? We'll find out next. We're on Sportsmanlike, presented by Progressive Insurance.
4: 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NBA Finals Game 3. We'll talk about it with ESPN's Brian Windhorst. George Kittle joins the fun. Will he be ready for Week 1? And in studio, Eric Andre, the comedian. 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
14: As families head into summer travel season, there's one thing many people forget to plan for. What happens if someone gets sick when you're away from home? Joining us now is Dr. Peter McCullough with some smart ways to be prepared before summer begins. Doctor, summer is supposed to be relaxing, but travel can come with surprises. So why is summer a time when families should think ahead medically?
15: Because there's always stress about getting sick on a trip and then ending up in the urgent care.
14: What are some of the most common issues that families will run into during these summer trips from a medical standpoint?
15: Various forms of food poisoning or traveler's diarrhea, getting viral upper respiratory tract infections that get too far along and they become a bacterial secondary infection like a bronchitis, then of course usual things like bladder infections, yeast infections.
14: So what do you recommend people do before they leave on their trip?
15: Everybody should consider having a medical emergency kit. Nowadays, we can pre-prescribe medications, cover dozens of illnesses ahead of time, and then people can be ready to go if something does happen. We have a guidebook as well as telemedicine available to get help when you're away from home and avoid the urgent care.
14: So it's really all about preparedness.
15: 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And remember, other things can happen. You know, wounds, insect bites, poison ivy. 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

0: something on the Hoop Collective podcast in the post game last night. Go back on the app and listen on the ESPN app. He said what our guys would do in that spot when he was with the Cavs, if guys would go after LeBron, it would Kendrick Perkins would literally be – he was not a big-time player for them at that time. He'd be dusted off by Ty Lue and say, go ahead. And he'd walk up to the ref and he'd say, either you're going to handle this or I'm going to handle this. You choose. Meaning the ref would have to get the game in line or Kendrick Perkins was going to get the game in line.
1: I love that.
0: And that, to me, is what the next step is for the Knicks. If Knicks fans believe that Wemby is playing dirty, that's their right to believe that, you got to knock him around a little bit. I mean, I'm not suggesting to hurt someone or do something to like overly dirty.
2: No, I got you.
1: But if Wemby is setting the tone by doing that to Jalen Brunson, they should be reactive.
2: Yeah,
1: not in a way that's going to impact the game, but still be physical back.
2: Yeah, no, they have to do that. But the other part to this that bothers me with the Knicks is that they weren't more dominant on the glass against the Spurs lineup when they went small in the fourth quarter. That surprised me.
0: I think you're underrating your guy that you love.
2: Dylan Harper was great. He had 5 rebounds alone in the fourth quarter.
0: And
2: he was awesome.
0: But here's why I say that. I don't believe personally rebounding is based on height. I believe it's based on angles, positioning, and effort. And your guy that you love, Dylan Harper, knows the angles, positions himself well, and provides the effort.
2: You said you don't think rebounding is based on height?
0: The best rebounder.
2: Being taller gives you an opportunity to be a better rebounder.
0: Yeah, I don't know any better rebounder than Dennis Rodman.
2: No, it wasn't. But Dennis Rodman wasn't short. He was 6'6", 6'7".
0: Okay.
2: Yeah.
0: Josh Hart, unbelievable rebounder. He's 6'5". Right? Dylan Harper is an unbelievable rebounder. How tall is he? 6'4"?
2: Yeah, I'd rather be 7'4" and be that guy.
0: I understand.
2: Yeah, like,
0: but you still got to position yourself right to go get
2: it. I'm not saying that. What I am saying is this. When you got OG Anunoby and Karl Towns on the court, those guys have got to find a way to come away with more rebounds than Devin Vassell, Steph Castle, De'Aaron Fox, and Dylan Harper, along with Victor Wembanyama.
0: Okay, what Wemby
2: only had one rebound in the fourth quarter. One.
0: But what does that tell you about the Spurs, though? What does that tell you about the Spurs and those guys you just mentioned?
2: No, it tells me that they're dogs, and that's great. I love that mentality. But size matters, no matter what anybody wants to tell you. Like, it actually matters. If I'm taller, if I'm bigger, I have a decided advantage in terms of being able to rebound the basketball. Bill Parcells said this about football, but it remains true across all sports. There are only so many big people in the world, and you got to have your share of them. And last night, the Spurs elected to take most of their big people off the court. If you're the New York Knicks, you got to make them pay. Because otherwise, the Spurs are going to make you pay. And that's exactly what they did. Those guards getting downhill, hunting the matchups, putting those Knicks defenders in a blender and getting to the free throw line. The Spurs got in the bonus with 8 minutes and 10 seconds to go in the fourth quarter. 8 minutes in the bonus. We just shooting free throws for 8 minutes.
0: Well,
2: that is insane.
0: We are going to talk next to as A-list of A-list can be. Hugh Jackman in studio. Awesome actor. 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

0: He gets to New York City. What does he do to free his mind and relax a little bit after losing the first two games of the NBA Finals at home? He goes to Gramercy Park, and he's drawn a statue. He spotted inside the park, somebody in New York City gave him a key to the park, because for those who don't live here, you have to have a key to get into Gramercy Park. So I'm sure there's some sort of an internal investigation to find who got him in there.
1: There's a hotel nearby that actually has a key to the park, so maybe there was some shenanigans with the hotel. They allowed him to have the key.
0: Interesting.
1: For a little bit.
0: Also interesting is what he was sketching. Do you guys know what statue he was sketching?
2: I do not.
0: He sketched a picture of Edwin Booth, the brother of John Wilkes Booth, who in 1865 assassinated President Abraham Lincoln.
3: That's the statue?
1: That's kind of dark.
2: That one out.
1: Yeah, that's kind of dark.
3: But why is that a statue?
0: That's what it says online.
2: What on what website?
4: Edwin Booth was like a famous actor. It's not like they're celebrating John Wilkes.
0: The same.
2: Yeah, it's close enough.
1: John Wilkes, well, I mean, why would you take a, I mean, you can't dim his light just because his brother did something nefarious, right?
0: Yep.
1: He's a great actor.
0: He's a Shakespearean actor.
1: If he's statue worthy as
2: Where's
1: an actor.
2: Where's the statue?
0: It's in Gramercy
1: it's in
0: Park.
1: Gramercy Park.
2: Oh, it's that's the actual. I didn't know he was just looking at a different picture or something.
0: I want to see the photo of the sketch. Do you think we'll ever see it?
1: No.
2: No.
1: No. Especially if the...
0: What if they win? If they win, I kind of need the sketch on a t-shirt. You go to a park, you're just chilling on a beautiful New York City day, you're sketching Edwin Booth, and all of a sudden, you tap into your killer instincts, and you go out and win.
1: If they win, Knicks fans will demand that that statue be ripped down.
4: By the way, Edwin and John Wilkes had a third brother named Junius Brutus.
0: Junius Brutus Booth?
4: Junior.
0: JBJ?
4: Booth Junior.
0: Hold on. Yeah. Junius Brutus
4: Booth Junior. So there was another Junius Brutus Booth, obviously.
0: Obviously.
4: Their father, potentially.
0: You know, you're not meeting a lot of Junius Brutuses out there these days.
4: No, yeah. No relation, I think,
1: goes by JB,
4: to the former Nuggets GM.
0: Oh, JB.
1: Goes by JB.
0: Copy,
1: yeah,
0: I know that guy.
1: JB.
0: We all know JB.
1: Yeah, everybody know JB. Knicks fans will rip that statue down. If that becomes the turning point
0: for
1: Wemby in this series, that moment in Gramercy Park, rip the statue down. It's got to go. It's got to go.
0: Sorry, Edwin.
1: Sorry. It's got to go.
0: You've been relocated.
1: Yeah. Put you in the next Hamilton play. Sorry, it's got to go.
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5: 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NBA Finals Game 3. 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George Kittle joins the fun. 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

0: Now, the crowd, the first time that the Spurs go up 7 or go up 9, they're going to get a little antsy. But this team has played exceptionally well for the past month and a half. And I don't think, at least if this team has some modicum of mental toughness, that they're going to let one game completely rattle and shatter everything that they built.
1: Vin's a good
2: catastrophize.
1: One.
2: That's why he's one of my. That's why he's one of the goats, man.
1: I flagged that one too.
2: Yeah.
1: I clocked that
2: the
1: one too.
2: SAT words. That's why. That's why.
1: Vinny good times with Vinny great vocab. That's what
2: there
1: they call
2: go.
1: Him. Vinny vocab. That's what they call him.
2: That's
1: Vince
2: a good
1: will.
0: Both of you are made for each other. My sarcasm cannot come through this phone any more clearly.
1: That
0: okay?
1: is Vincent Goodwill on Two Americas here on ESPN Radio.
2: Go.
1: That's our proposal for a show. Vince, in all seriousness, we appreciate it, man. Keep up the great work. Enjoy game four. And we will effort to have you back on if you would play along with us one more time.
2: Yeah, got to call his people.
1: That's true.
2: Got to call
1: meet his
2: people.
1: Writer. We got to meet the writer. Okay, Vince Goodwill
0: good
1: joining
0: day.
1: Us.
0: Bye.
1: Good
0: bye
1: day, gentlemen.
3: Good day.
2: There we go.
1: 888-SAY-ESPN is the number. 888-729-3776. We see Dylan. We see Walrus. You guys are next. You have my word. Plus, what sporting event in history would you spend an insane amount of money to attend? 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
4: 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Hey, this is Rich Eisen coming up on Tuesday. NBA Finals Game 3. We'll talk about it with ESPN's Brian Windhorst. George Kittle joins the fun. Will he be ready for Week 1? 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
2: The NCAA put out a statement strongly disagreeing with the court's ruling. Hey, NCAA, I don't want you to strongly disagree. I want you strongly to fight this. Don't strongly disagree. We're not playing Monopoly here. Seriously, we're not playing backgammon. You're the NCAA. Prove it. Act like a governing body and say, hey, judge, I tell you what, we're going to fight this ruling. Hey, Brendan Sorsby, how much money are those guys on retainer? We're about to find out. Because there's no way you can let an athlete get away with this when he clearly broke the rule that says you cannot gamble on your own sport while as a member of the NCAA as a college athlete. We're just going to let people break rules and have a judge in favor of breaking a rule because he's in the same county where Texas Tech is? Hey, NCAA, don't strongly disagree. Don't strongly put out a statement. Get your guns like Harry Douglas's arms and strongly fight this.
3: Hello.
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6: 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George Kittle of the 49ers joins the fun. 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
4: 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And there's lining the inside of it. 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Like, I'm all set with that. I get it. There's like a nose hair this long that was just in my brain. 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

0: 880. David Dennis Jr., Randy Scott here in Bristol, Connecticut. 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Let's get to Tremaine in Arkansas. He's been holding a long time. Yeah. Tremaine, okay. We were asking.
1: 12 things to do in the next couple minutes, so we got to get to it.
0: Tremaine is up on ESPN Radio. Tremaine, what Hello? Sporting event would you attend and be willing to spend as much money as the folks at MSG last night?
2: All right. For me, you know, all those events that y'all talk about, they was more built up for anticipation, you know. But we didn't know what Kobe's last game was going to be. You know, so if I had any choice, it'd be Kobe's last game, because it turned out to be something like that we'll never, ever see ever again. We'll never see an athlete go out like that, on top like that. And to top it all off, when I was watching the Kobe game, I was at the Hard Rock in Florida. My wife got lost in the parking lot, drunk. I had to miss the fourth quarter of it. So it holds a special place for me.
0: I remember that day. That was the same day that the Warriors were going for 73 wins, right?
1: The Warriors going for 73.
0: Yeah.
1: Was such a Kobe's last game was on ESPN2 that night.
0: That's crazy. And then, Kobe had been playing well.
1: Isn't that crazy?
0: They were playing the Jazz, right?
1: Yeah, they were playing Hayward, the Jazz. It was kind of a meaningless game. I think the Jazz were fighting for, I think they made the playoffs. They're like a little playoff, possibly, maybe not.
0: Okay.
1: And the Lakers certainly weren't. Kobe goes for 60. It's crazy.
0: 60. On a Brunsonian number of shots as well, if memory serves. Guys, what were...
1: 50, I think.
0: David Dennis Jr., you picked a Saints Super Bowl.
1: Yeah.
0: I picked the Raiders Super Bowl, but also like the Dream Team practices. I think that'd be cool. Devin.
3: Oh.
0: What is your sporting event you spend
3: so
0: that much money to go
3: me.
0: See?
3: How about the...
1: Actually, you know what? I wanted to talk about something else right now. no, go ahead.
3: How about the original Olympics? Huh? In Greece? 776 BC.
0: Oh, my word.
3: You know?
4: Wow.
3: Go back all that way to see...
4: How much is that going to cost?
3: I mean, I don't know what they use in Greece as a form of currency, even now or back then.
0: That's a good question.
1: How much are time?
0: Honey, I think. Honey was a part of currency.
1: I think they were naked.
0: Is that why you want to go
3: problem.
0: Back?
3: No problem.
1: I think that was a naked.
0: Devin's confident. He's got body confidence.
3: I mean, listen, I just want... What are they, you know, what are the events back then? That's the question. You know,
0: running, I think running
1: was probably a big part of it. Probably a little Greco-Roman wrestling. Was Greco or Rome back then?
0: If they were Grecian, they'd probably just call it wrestling.
1: Probably just call it wrestling.
3: Like chariot horse racing, maybe?
0: Chariots.
1: Mm-hmm. Yeah.
0: Bubba, what's yours, bud?
4: I got a tie, I would say. First, while I'm not much of a... I'm less of a Duke fan now, I think going to the Leitner game against Kentucky would have been quite enjoyable. I mean, it's one of the best college games of all time.
1: You would spend all your money to go watch Duke
3: win a
1: basketball game.
3: He's a Duke and Cowboys fan. Yeah, how bad is that?
4: I mean, it's one of the best college games of all time, so being at that game would have been pretty unbelievable. But if not that game, I would say being at Game 6 of Mets-Red Sox for the Buckner game, I think would have been very enjoyable as well.
0: All right, 86. Okay.
1: Mm-hmm.
0: You're a Duke fan as well. I didn't know this about you.
4: I'm not really that much anymore. But
1: Once they stop winning.
0: They're still good. Let's play the Sam Presti part of his press conference. It was a lengthy presser. Man doesn't get cheated in word count. Man after my own heart. But it was 100 minutes of a press conference, and he's defending Shai Gilgeous-Alexander and the criticism of SGA. Here's Sam Presti.
5: Relative to Shai and the narrative on that, he's playing against six people. He's got five defenders, and the sixth defender is social media. And, you know, that's a reality. And he's not going to be the last player that the machine decides to target. But no one's going to handle this gracefully, because when they turn it on somebody else, they're not going to step up there every night and not acknowledge it.
1: I think he's speaking directly to you, Randy.
3: I think so, too.
1: I think it was about Randy Scott. He watched SportsCenter and said, that's the guy. I'm tired of this.
0: It's so easy to address the symptoms and not the cause.
1: Right?
0: Like, it's so easy. Instead of saying to SGA, hey, it'd be great if you stop, like, for your own health and longevity, it'd be great if you stop hitting the floor. The floor has no give.
1: Uh-huh.
0: You do it a lot. It's been charted. It's indisputable that you did it the most in the playoffs. Change that aspect of your game. It's a lot easier to just criticize the folks who point it out.
1: Okay.
0: Point out a factual accuracy. It's also the same social media machine that dubbed Sam Presti a genius before he'd won anything.
1: Whoa. Oh, yeah. Okay.
0: Right? I mean, and I'm not saying he doesn't deserve it because they had a talented roster plenty of times before they actually won a championship. But Sam Presti was anointed as this basketball savant and this roster building and salary cap savant before he had any reason to celebrate a title, and before anybody did. So this is part of what I would just ask the NBA to stop criticizing one of the things that makes NBA fandom special, which is social media.
1: Mm-hmm.
0: NBA Twitter is undefeated.
1: Yeah, it is. And I would also say that in the grand scheme of criticized people on the internet, SGA is nowhere near, I would say, the top 10 most criticized players of the last, like, decade. Nowhere. Nowhere near that, to the point where it has to be brought up in press conferences. Nobody's actually hating on this dude like that.
0: And in all seriousness, what makes it so frustrating is how incredible he is when he doesn't play these stupid games.
1: Game 7 was great.
0: It was amazing. It was like, why can't you do this all the time? And that is where this comes from. If he had just come up as a guy who was a free throw merchant and had no other skills, that's something completely different. But that is not him.
1: Randy, 10 favorite games of all time.
0: The Rich Eisen Show is next. 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
14: Oh, now we got a series, boys and girls. 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
22: 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I'm going to survive. 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

0: quarter, and in inside 2 minutes, you're only allowed to call one, and you're only allowed to call three inside a certain number of time. And they got extra timeouts because of the reviews. And so I think the purpose of it is to not have seven reviews in the fourth quarter of a game because you're continuing to do it. But I agree. The team is penalized for having the success. Not only that, when you call your second, when you do it the second time, you don't get your timeout back. You only get your timeout back after the first one.
1: That's crazy.
0: So it's a fair question. It's a fair thing. I mean, the NBA needs to look at three or four things. Mm. I'm not sure that's number one or number two, but certainly there was probably a moment or two that the Knicks would have liked to have had their challenge to review in the last minute or last 90 seconds last night.
1: All right. I lied. Last question. This is the most important final question I can have for you.
0: Everything's fine. Everything's fine.
1: This is the last, the most important question.
0: It's a beautiful chair. Let me just say, it's a beautiful chair. I'm very happy. I'm very happy.
2: Rich,
0: where's my lunch?
3: Put your feet on his
0: Bring
3: desk.
0: Me my lunch.
1: Does Stephen A. know you're in his office?
0: No.
1: Great. Now he does.
0: No, he does. In all honesty, there's a bunch of people who work out here, mm-hmm. and the person who, you know, we were going to do this in a studio, but there was something wrong with the lighting, okay? Mm-hmm. So we couldn't do it. And we came to the outside, and some people who sit outside here, mm-hmm. and we said, hey, do you think Stephen A. would mind? And, like, there were three people, and they all kind of gave different looks. You know, like, one person was like, no problem. You know, he's – but the other person kind of gave a look like, So – you know, if you see me on the, you know, on the street, you'll know what happened.
1: Understood. Brian, thanks for the time and for putting everything at risk. Yeah. I greatly appreciate it. Brian Windhorst and the Hoop Collective podcast, and of course, our favorite right here on The Rich Eisen Show. All right, let's take a break right here on the program. Phone calls, 844-204-RICH, number to dial. George Kittle is up next, along with an Overreaction Monday on a Tuesday. That's next hour, but we've got to finish this one coming up. While the world watches the stars at the FIFA World Cup, Hyundai has its eyes on the next generation of talent. 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

0: 844-204-RICH, number to dial. Terzo in Iowa, all rise. Let's take his call. What's up, Terzo? How are you, sir?
1: Hello.
2: Nice. Hello.
1: Hello.
0: What's up?
1: Rich, I got to tell you, that interview that you had with DP was absolutely phenomenal.
0: Thank you.
1: That brought back so many memories. Obviously, I've been listening to you for the entirety that your show has been on the air. Obviously, I've listened to DP throughout my entire life. So listening to you guys chop it up and just be yourselves, that was phenomenal. I really did enjoy that.
0: Thank you.
1: And I got to agree with Windhorse, man. It does bring a little bit of levity to the whole entire situation, and you know, especially kind of with everything that's going on. So that was great to go back down that memory lane.
0: Thanks.
1: And I got to tell you, you guys are two of the best interviewers, and I must say this, is it's you ask a question and you want to hear a good answer and you allow for the conversation to go on. So kudos to you, my man. That was a great interview, and I can't wait for the rest of them.
0: I appreciate you say that. The Berman episode's out right now. Terzo, thank you for the call. Appreciate it. That's Terzo in Iowa. There he goes, everybody. Do we have time to play this, or we're out of time for the rest of this hour? Okay. Yeah, actually, no. Let me go here. Let's wait. We'll show the Chris Berman clip later on. Talking about the NFL draft. It's really classic. The Brendan Sorsby ruling. The more I think about it, the more angry I'm getting. Do you see the Big Ten is reportedly thinking of telling its member schools you cannot play Texas Tech in any sport?
2: I saw a few of the schools that already, Nebraska and somebody else.
0: And I guess that's punishment for trying to defang the NCAA for good? Is that what it is? We'll talk about this with Jay Billis later on. I mean,
2: yeah.
0: Texas Tech shouldn't have attempted to keep Brendan Sorsby.
2: Right.
0: Is that what they're saying?
2: Kind of. Like, your guy got caught doing something that's pretty much the worst thing you can do in sports.
0: Right.
2: And
0: because it messes with the integrity of the game and you're thinking about.
2: And you're just like, oh, let me find a judge who'll say you can play. You know, who said it yesterday? Was it Josh Pate? You can find a judge to say pretty much anything you want them to say.
0: Right.
2: If you look hard enough.
0: So the fact that Texas Tech even attempted it should be punished for.
2: It's like, come on, man.
0: Well, this sort of insanity is because there's no central office. Like, if we're going to defang the central office for good, because that's what this does. It's basically as if you're taking your kid's phone away as punishment for something. Let's say your kid did something completely egregious and you're trying to discipline your child. To teach them, you can't do this. This is something you can't do. So we're going to take your phone away. I'm just giving an example. And then your child basically says, you are causing me irreparable harm that can't be overcome. Because if you're taking my phone away, I'm no longer able to text my friends and find out about some concert that I could go to. And if I miss the concert, that's irreparable harm.
2: Yeah, I'm an outcast.
0: I'm now missing a concert. It's a once-in-a-lifetime situation. I'm suddenly no longer as popular with my friends. You're causing me irreparable harm. And the answer is, these are called consequences for your actions. You can't fire me for this. Let's say you're fired from your job because of your behavior. You can't fire me for this. You should actually be supporting me and trying to help me out. As opposed to giving me consequences for my actions. It's absolutely runs counter to what we're trying to do as parents, what we're trying to do as employees and or employers or colleagues. Nuts. Absolutely nuts that there's a judge saying there's irreparable harm because you're not supporting Brendan Sorsby's return from actions that are so egregious. You feel the need to punish him. And I guess now Big Ten schools or what Georgia's apparently reportedly involved in this, some other SEC schools, they're just going to take matters into their own hands and say, Texas Tech, you're off our schedule for all sports, which isn't fair to the people who aren't gambling as part of their sports there at Texas Tech. But this is what happens when everything goes off the rails as it has.
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0: than your team.
1: Me too.
0: Because I will say this. Because you and me are both very average golfers. And there's nothing against that. Like, hey, can I break 90? Yeah, sure. I break 90 once in a while. Yeah. I did yesterday. Not yesterday. I shot a 90 yesterday.
1: Okay.
0: But I have a chance today after this to break 90. But I'm not going to always, like, I break 100 almost every single time. I haven't shot in the hundreds in a while, but like, I'm a 90 to 100 guy. Well, yeah. That's so entertaining. But I can still play at a decent level. Like, I almost beat Juice last year in the one day that we got to golf together because he had a bad round and I had a decent round. So, like, we're average golf players that have a good time.
1: Yes.
0: You'll drink 14 transfusions with me on the course.
1: That is
0: and we'll set a course record.
1: Course record for transfusions. That is my golf drink of choice is a transfusion with a heavy pour. With a heavy pour, man.
0: With tequila?
1: No, as you know, that is not my. I'm a vodka transfusion.
0: You should just try it once. It's so tasty.
1: Well, I will follow your lead. There are very few people who I will take it as a compliment to be called very average, and you're one of them. So I appreciate that, George.
0: I'm also very average. Can I tell you this? So I'm down. Unless you're kicking me off, but I'm not.
1: I'm never kicking you off.
0: If my people call me, I'll get off.
1: No, but this is not Pat's show. I do have commercials. But go. What else you got?
0: I am the commercial. Look at dude wipes for your tight end. Boom. I lost. I partially lost my train of thought. But don't you hate it when that happens?
1: We're talking transfusions. We're talking. Ooh. I don't remember.
0: Have you golfed down at El Dorado in Cabo?
1: Oh gosh. Is it the Meldman? Yeah. That's the Meldman course, right?
0: Yeah, the Discovery property.
1: Let me tell you this, George. I would stay in a comfort station. I would literally want to set up a bed in a Meldman golf course comfort station.
0: They're so good.
1: Talking about tequila is what you're talking about at the turn. I've done that. It's not good.
0: No. For me. But you've been at El Dorado.
1: Yes,
0: that's all I'm asking.
1: Yes, sir.
0: Have you had their goose juice?
1: I have not.
0: Next time you get the opportunity to go there, ask them for a goose juice. It is a Kyle Shanahan special.
2: Can you tell us what's in that?
1: Goose juice. What is in a goose juice? Do we know?
0: I'm going to just guess what's in it because I don't know. They haven't told me. But it seems it's like a vodka with, I want to say, I don't think, hopefully none of my sponsors get mad at me, but I think it's Fresca.
1: Okay.
0: And then they like put a bunch of strawberries, raspberries, blueberries in it, and they said it's soak. And so then when they give it to you in a giant styrofoam cup, you don't know how strong it is, but you also can't tell how strong it is. It is heaven on earth there.
1: George,
0: such a great place.
1: I appreciate you coming on here, brother. Miss you. Hope to get to see you in the flesh. Have a great tight end university.
0: Thank you.
1: And you're the best. Thanks for the time. Always love it.
0: Hey, thank you. Best dad ever.
1: Thank you, sir. Right back at you. That's George Kittle, everybody, right here on the, we're up against it, as they say. We'll chat in a second. 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
17: 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So what now for Game 4? All that and so much more in the Tuesday Cool Edition of Freddie and Harry. 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
30: You have cancer. 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
32: I'm going to fight it. I'm going to survive. There's no way I'm
30: going to
32: let this take over me.
30: Cancer doesn't care what you look like, who you are.
33: It may not save my life. It may save my children's lives. It may save someone you love.

0: Lupita. She has the best, like, how do I, and the exit is there, I think, and then my driver's probably 20 minutes away.
1: Now I got to look at it
2: again.
0: Yeah, sorry.
2: Oh, my
0: God. Trying to interrupt.
2: Little Brother. No, no, no. Available for streaming on Friday, June 26th, exclusively on Netflix. Funny movie, man.
0: Yes.
2: So congrats
0: Thank
2: on this.
0: Very much.
2: Let's not do this once every 10 years. What do you think?
0: I can't believe it's been 10 years.
2: It has, right? Is that how long it's been?
3: Yeah. Well, the last time you were physically here, yeah, you were wearing the J.R. Smith tattoo T-shirt.
0: J.R. Smith. Remember, I was trying to, I was like, whose body, whose flesh was I wearing?
2: Yes, that's right.
0: J.R. Smith.
2: J.R. Smith tattoo T-shirt.
0: J.R. Smith, yeah.
2: Because
0: yeah.
2: I think that was right around the time where he blew the finals game. Isn't that what it was?
3: Or it might have been when the Cavs finally won. It was one of those.
0: No. He had a bad game. That's not why I wore it, but he had a bad game right before I came on.
2: Right.
0: There was
2: I think
0: something.
2: It was right before
0: you have a good memory.
2: When the game went into overtime because J.R. Smith dribbled it out rather than just putting the ball back up, and LeBron was going, like, what the hell? I think that's what it was. So 2016, so it's been 10 years.
0: I think if the Knicks lose tomorrow, Latrice Sprewell should jump out of the stands and choke the coach one more time.
2: Noted.
0: One time, because I don't think there's footage of the choke, right?
3: No, the trail. Yeah, it's not.
0: Latrice. What did I say?
1: Latrice.
0: I said Latrice? No, I didn't. I did not say Latrice.
3: I think
0: Latrell Sprewell's my favorite player of all time.
2: Latrice. Oh, my God.
0: Latrell Sprewell, they got to release that footage. If the Knicks win, they got to release the footage of Latrell choking the coach. I think he really messed up his throat, too, because what was the coach's name? PJ? Yeah, he was announcing something the other day. He's like, hey, man, you got any water? I was like, damn, he choked the hell out of that guy. I say Latrice. Latrice Sprewell is one of my favorite players of all time.
2: Everybody check out Little Brother on June 26th. That'll be a week after Eric Andre, we're hoping, makes his soccer World Cup soccer announcing debut. That
0: yes.
2: would be fantastic. I do hope that happens.
0: Yes, I love soccer. Pele, you got the other guy.
3: Maradona.
0: Yeah.
1: Pele and the other guy.
0: And the other, you know, the British guy.
3: David
0: They're all
3: Beckham.
0: Goat.
3: Huh? David
0: Beckham. Beckham.
3: Messi.
0: Messi, you got Jerry Rice, I think.
2: Yeah, Jerry Rice. That's right. Jerry Rice.
0: Right?
3: Latrell Sprewell.
0: Latrell Sprewell, Stoudemire.
2: Oh, yeah, all of them.
0: Larry Johnson.
2: Yeah, that was the time Latrell got red carded.
0: Yeah. Zanadon, what's the guy's name? Zanadon? Zanadon Zadu or something?
2: No, Zinedine Zidane.
0: Zinedine Zidane, that's what I said.
2: I would say your IG on the air, but I can't. Everybody check out Eric Andre there.
3: How do you still have that? They let you keep that handle.
0: I'm grandfathered in.
2: Hey, this guy was asking Jaylen Brown for his email uncredentialed. What are you asking him how he could slip through the cracks? Are you kidding me? He's a ghost. Not even human form. He just turn into mist and go wherever he wants. Thanks for coming.
0: Thanks for having me.
2: Eric Andre, everybody, right here on the Rich Eisen Show. Back in.
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0: But this summer, during the FIFA World Cup, it's an invitation, America. Never watched soccer before? Perfect. Think a corner kick is a karate move? 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Me too. 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Now we're talking. So grab a bag of Lay's and jump on the bandwagon. We're undefeated. 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
18: 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Coming up Wednesday, we'll get you ready for a huge game four. 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

0: 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Me too. 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Now we're talking. So grab a bag of Lay's and jump on the bandwagon. We're undefeated. 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
4: If he's allowed to play, this is going to be his last year of high-level football. 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I don't give a damn how good he is. Because this is a can of worms that you just don't want to open up. As an athlete, you are taught not to bet on your sport. For the first time you touch a ball, everybody understands you're not supposed to bet on your sport. Pete Rose is the cautionary tale, right? 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You can bet on other sports, you just can't bet on the sport that you actually play. Because it challenges the integrity of the game. And that is something that everybody involved in the game holds sacred. So, yeah, this is something that every athlete is fully aware of. This is something that is spelled out in the NCAA bylaws. I'm shocked that we have this ruling. I can't imagine that this helps Brandon Sorsby in terms of what his ambitions might be in high-level football beyond college.
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13: Well, thanks to the San Antonio Spurs winning Game 3, we may have all the makings of a classic series in the NBA Finals involving the New York Knicks and the aforementioned Spurs, with the Knicks up 2-1. Especially with all that hubbub leading into Game 3, it didn't feel like an NBA Finals Game 3. It felt like the opening of a Broadway play or the red carpet leading to a major blockbuster motion picture. It went far beyond the basketball game, and you wonder, maybe the nerves got to the New York Knicks more than they want to admit, or more than they thought could actually happen. But now we got a series because the San Antonio Spurs have shown they are very, very hard to send off into that gentle goodnight known as the NBA season. To bring some memory to your memory, this was a team that won 62 games in the regular season, had the second best record in the NBA, and won the Western Conference Finals, being down 3-2 to the Oklahoma City Thunder. So we should have expected a win by the Spurs in Game 3. As for Game 4, expect the unexpected. More and more people are paying attention to the Stanley Cup Final involving the Vegas Golden Knights and the Carolina Hurricanes. And why would you not? You don't have to be a hardcore hockey fan or a casual hockey fan. Just be a sports fan, because every game has provided great theater involving the Hurricanes and the Golden Knights. Game 3 was a masterclass, and oh my God, I can't believe that happened. At one point, it was 4-0 in favor of the Vegas Golden Knights. Then you blinked your eyes in the third period. It was 4-4, tied with the Carolina Hurricanes. And then in overtime, the Hurricanes own the action before a loose puck goes the other way, because that puck can be a very cruel mister in the Stanley Cup. So after the first three games that had action, thrills, spills, and chills, what can we expect in Game 4? Probably the same thing. Action, spills, chills, and thrills, because so far it's been so good involving the Stanley Cup Final with the Canes and the Golden Knights. For the ESPN Radio Sports Beat, I'm Freddie Coleman of ESPN Radio's Freddie and Harry.

0: I'm Christine Lisi. Texas Tech quarterback Brendan Sorsby's trial against the NCAA is set for February 8th, 2027, 2 weeks after the college football playoff national championship will be played. Yesterday, a judge granted Sorsby a temporary injunction that might clear him to play for the Red Raiders this fall, even after the NCAA declared him ineligible for wagering on college sports. On Sportsmanlike co-host, Chris Canty.
1: If he's allowed to play, this is going to be his last year of high-level football. There's no NFL team that's going to touch this. Not this. I don't give a damn how good he is, because this is a can of worms that you just don't want to open up. I'm shocked that we have this ruling. I can't imagine that this helps Brendan Sorsby in terms of what his ambitions might be in high-level football beyond college.
0: The Big 12 Executive Board will discuss its options in a meeting with Commissioner Brett Yormark on Thursday. No word yet from the Hurricanes whether Brandon Bussey or Freddie Anderson will start in goal for Game 4 of the Stanley Cup Final tonight versus Vegas. 8 Eastern on ABC. Carolina's down 2-1. Longtime Browns left guard Joe Bitonio retiring after 12 NFL seasons at the age of 34.
2: Hey, it's Michelle Smallman, and coming up Wednesday as the Spurs look to even the finals, I'll tell you what I need to see from Wemby in Game 4 if they want to get the job done. It's on Sportsmanlike, 6 a.m. Eastern, right here on ESPN Radio, ESPN2, and ESPNU.
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3: This is Freddie and Harry.
4: E-Dog, what's number three on your list of games people take way too seriously?
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5: Yo.
6: Yikes.
4: Wow. Wow.
6: Yikes.
7: Jeez. So by that, he means me. going back to college, my wife was listening, can contest. I was in my dorm room playing against my boy Marcus. We playing NBA Live 2000 on the PS1.
4: Right.
7: The game was cheating, man. The game was cheating. I had a wide open dunk with Tim Duncan, and he missed the dunk for the game win. The game was cheating. So I hopped up out of my bed, said, man, the game is cheating. I smacked the top of the TV. The TV went. I have a TV for the rest of the year.
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0: Granny Champ DC Defenders look to repeat on their home field while the resurgent Louisville Kings race towards history. 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
1: How are you? My name is Scott Van Pelt, host of SV Pod, along with my partner in crime, Stanford Steve. 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
1: Some.
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5: If he's allowed to play, this is going to be his last year of high-level football. There's no NFL team that's going to touch this. Not this. I don't give a damn how good he is. Because this is a can of worms that you just don't want to open up. As an athlete, you are taught not to bet on your sport. For the first time you touch a ball, everybody understands you're not supposed to bet on your sport. Pete Rose is the cautionary tale, right? You don't bet on your sport. You can bet on other sports, you just can't bet on the sport that you actually play. Because it challenges the integrity of the game. And that is something that everybody involved in the game holds sacred. So, yeah, this is something that every athlete is fully aware of. This is something that is spelled out in the NCAA bylaws. I'm shocked that we have this ruling. I can't imagine that this helps Brandon Sorsby in terms of what his ambitions might be in high-level football beyond college.
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4: 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Amber and Ian.
12: He's not eating bonbons. 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

0: 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The world is a ghetto, but it doesn't take it.
1: He is Harry Douglas and Freddie Coleman. It's the afternoon tour known as Freddie and Harry on Sirius XM Channel 80, as well as tune in. Don't forget to tell that smart speaker to play ESPN Radio and check us on ESPN Plus. And Brandon Sorsby, they love that self down at Texas Tech, especially the judgment ship allowing an injunction to happen that he's going to play in 2026. Maybe. Well, there's already been a backlash involving Big 12 schools. There's also been a backlash involving Big Ten schools who are going to discuss a mandate to not play Texas Tech, not just in football, but in any sport. This comes in the wake of Nebraska Athletic Director Troy Dannon telling ESPN that his school's teams are also not allowed to schedule the Red Raiders. A Big 12 Athletic Director, HD, told ESPN that they are disgusted and added, "We officially lost our soul." TCU coach Sonny Dykes told ESPN, "How is anyone ever going to trust the outcome of a game again?" Because he's allowed to play, meaning Brandon Sorsby, even though he was found that he was betting on games while playing at Indiana at quarterback as a backup when he was there at that school.
2: Freddie, I understand where every single last one of them are coming from, because at some point you have to sit up there and say, where's the integrity of the game when it comes to doing things the right way? And then you also know in black and white what you can and cannot do when you're a student athlete at a university. 40 bets, yeah, Brandon Sorsby made while he was at Indiana University. Nothing about that says, hey, he should be allowed to play football in 2026, because a judge in Lubbock, Texas, wanted to overrule the NCAA. And I get it, y'all. The NCAA have had their faults over the years. Plenty of years. Mm-hmm. But this is a situation where I feel like a lot of people are on the same page outside of Lubbock, Texas. I don't feel like he should be on a football field collegiately,
1: yeah,
2: when it comes to Brandon Sorsby, because of the decisions that he decided to make and he also admitted to doing. And on top of it, I know there's a restaurant down here in Atlanta, Georgia, called Proof in the Pudding. But the proof is in the pudding, y'all. Like, it's not this mysterious thing that, yeah, should be having us all mind boggled. Like, we know what you can and cannot do. And we also know everyone understands right from wrong.
1: Yeah.
2: This is the right, the wrong way to handle a situation. And basically saying, hey, we're going to slap you on the wrist. Don't do it again. Well, he knew better the first time he did it.
1: So how did this happen? Meaning the injunction that was granted to Brandon Sorsby. Well, Dan Wetzel, ESPN senior writer, said this last night on ESPN Radio.
3: In this case, it was clear cut that Sorsby was a violation of that. And like you said, they mounted this defense, which is, in my opinion, dubious, but they were able to get a temporary injunction. And all you have to do with these temporary injunctions, and this is why sometimes you hear about, hey, there's a third, you know, some team just signed a 27-year-old Albanian pro basketball player. How is that legal? Well, they get a temporary injunction. They just go to a local judge and they say, we have an argument that might win. And the standard then is, okay, do I think there's enough there that you have an argument? Not that the argument is true. They aren't ruling that Sorsby's argument is correct. They're just saying he has the right to make that argument. And in the interim, he would suffer irreparable harm if he is banished. But by the time the actual case would be heard, the season will be over and they'll just drop the case. So they effectively work around it.
1: Put it this way. This is an easy solution to this. Hey, Texas Tech, cut him loose. Period. NIL deals $5 million. That's pennies in your budget. Just cut them loose.
2: Yeah, it's okay to do the right thing.
1: Absolutely. Here's your $5 million. We're sorry you're not going to play for us. We can't take this. We're not going to let other people pay for your transgressions. If I'm Texas Tech, cut them loose.
2: Well, my thing is, I don't even know if you have to pay them the $5 million, right? If you have probable cause.
1: That's true as well.
2: On why you're letting him go of your football team.
1: Right. We're not talking about Peyton Manning here in college. Nothing against Brandon Sorsby, who's good, but he's not that good. If I'm Texas Tech, scissors. Cut him loose and move on and have another quarterback for another day. He's Harry Douglas. I'm Freddie Coleman. It is the afternoon cool known as Freddie and Harry. Hit us on the socials at HDouglas83 and at Coleman ESPN. So after losing game 3 to the San Antonio Spurs, has the pressure shifted to the Knicks I can't wait to tell you why my answer is no, and if HD will agree. This is ESPN Radio, the ESPN app, and ESPN Plus.
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1: Well, thanks to the San Antonio Spurs winning Game 3, we may have all the makings of a classic series in the NBA Finals involving the New York Knicks and the aforementioned Spurs, with the Knicks up 2-1. Especially with all that hubbub leading into Game 3, it didn't feel like an NBA Finals Game 3. It felt like the opening of a Broadway play or the red carpet leading to a major blockbuster motion picture. It went far beyond the basketball game, and you wonder, maybe the nerves got to the New York Knicks more than they want to admit or more than they thought could actually happen. But now we got a series because the San Antonio Spurs have shown they are very, very hard to send off into that gentle goodnight known as the NBA season. To bring some memory to your memory, this was a team that won 62 games in regular season, had the second best record in the NBA, and won the Western Conference Finals, being down 3-2 to the Oklahoma City Thunder. So we should have expected a win by the Spurs in Game 3. As for Game 4, expect the unexpected. More and more people are paying attention to the Stanley Cup final involving the Vegas Golden Knights and the Carolina Hurricanes. And why would you not? You don't have to be a hardcore hockey fan or a casual hockey fan. Just be a sports fan, because every game has provided great theater involving the Hurricanes and the Golden Knights. Game 3 was a masterclass, and oh my God, I can't believe that happened. At one point, it was 4-0 in favor of the Vegas Golden Knights. Then you blinked your eyes in the third period. It was 4-4, tied with the Carolina Hurricanes. And then in overtime, the Hurricanes own the action before a loose puck goes the other way, because that puck can be a very cruel mister in the Stanley Cup. So after the first three games that had action, thrills, spills, and chills, what can we expect in Game 4? Probably the same thing. Action, spills, chills, and thrills, because so far it's been so good involving the Stanley Cup Final with the Canes and the Golden Knights. For the ESPN Radio Sports Beat, I'm Freddie Coleman of ESPN Radio's Freddie and Harry.
4: Hey, this is Rich Eisen. Coming up on Wednesday's show, can Wemby and the Spurs even up the NBA Finals at 2 games apiece? What a massive NBA Finals Game 4 will get you ready for on Wednesday's Rich Eisen Show on Disney Plus, the ESPN app, and ESPN Radio.
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11: 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Mel Kiper Jr. and the NFL draft just further become a single organism. 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
9: Hey, it's Evan Cohen coming up Wednesday. We'll get you ready for a huge game four. Even though the Knicks are up 2-1, is it actually a must-win for them? 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
4: If he's allowed to play, this is going to be his last year of high-level football. There's no NFL team that's going to touch this. Not this. I don't give a damn how good he is, because this is a can of worms that you just don't want to open up. As an athlete, you are taught not to bet on your sport. For the first time you touch a ball, everybody understands you're not supposed to bet on your sport. Pete Rose is the cautionary tale, right? You don't bet on your sport. You can bet on other sports, you just can't bet on the sport that you actually play, because it challenges the integrity of the game. And that is something that everybody involved in the game holds sacred.

0: So yeah, this is something that every athlete is fully aware of. This is something that is spelled out in the NCAA bylaws. I'm shocked that we have this ruling. I can't imagine that this helps Brandon Sorsby in terms of what his ambitions might be in high-level football beyond college.
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4: A bandwagon fan. The biggest insult in sports. But this summer, during the FIFA World Cup, it's an invitation, America. Never watched soccer before? Perfect. Think a corner kick is a karate move? Sure, why not? Prefer sports where players can use their hands?

0: Me too. Just here for the snacks? Now we're talking. So grab a bag of Lay's and jump on the bandwagon. We're undefeated. Lay's, the official sponsor of the FIFA World Cup 2026.
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2: If he's allowed to play, this is going to be his last year of high-level football. There's no NFL team that's going to touch this. Not this. I don't give a damn how good he is. Because this is a can of worms that you just don't want to open up. As an athlete, you are taught not to bet on your sport. For the first time you touch a ball, everybody understands you're not supposed to bet on your sport. Pete Rose is the cautionary tale, right? You don't bet on your sport. You can bet on other sports. You just can't bet on the sport that you actually play because it challenges the integrity of the game. And that is something that everybody involved in the game holds sacred. So, yeah, this is something that every athlete is fully aware of. This is something that is spelled out in the NCAA bylaws. I'm shocked that we have this ruling. I can't imagine that this helps Brandon Sorsby in terms of what his ambitions might be in high-level football beyond college.
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8: Les Snead, GM, Sean McVay, head coach, let Dan Gilbert and Sullivan. 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
9: Well, thanks to the San Antonio Spurs winning Game 3, we may have all the makings of a classic series in the NBA Finals involving the New York Knicks and the aforementioned Spurs, with the Knicks up 2-1. Especially with all that hubbub leading into Game 3, it didn't feel like an NBA Finals Game 3. It felt like the opening of a Broadway play or the red carpet leading to a major blockbuster motion picture. It went far beyond the basketball game, and you wonder, maybe the nerves got to the New York Knicks more than they want to admit or more than they thought could actually happen. But now we got a series because the San Antonio Spurs have shown they are very, very hard to send off into that gentle goodnight known as the NBA season. To bring some memory to your memory, this was a team that won 62 games in regular season, had the second best record in the NBA, and won the Western Conference Finals, being down 3-2 to the Oklahoma City Thunder. So we should have expected a win by the Spurs in Game 3. As for Game 4, expect the unexpected. More and more people are paying attention to the Stanley Cup final involving the Vegas Golden Knights and the Carolina Hurricanes. And why would you not? You don't have to be a hardcore hockey fan or a casual hockey fan. Just be a sports fan, because every game has provided great theater involving the Hurricanes and the Golden Knights. Game 3 was a masterclass, and oh my God, I can't believe that happened. At one point, it was 4-0 in favor of the Vegas Golden Knights. Then you blinked your eyes in the third period. It was 4-4, tied with the Carolina Hurricanes. And then in overtime, the Hurricanes own the action before a loose puck goes the other way, because that puck can be a very cruel mister in the Stanley Cup. So after the first three games that had action, thrills, spills, and chills, what can we expect in game four? Probably the same thing. Action, spills, chills, and thrills, because so far it's been so good involving the Stanley Cup Final with the Canes and the Golden Knights. For the ESPN Radio Sports Beat, I'm Freddie Coleman of ESPN Radio's Freddie and Harry.

0: Dodgers visiting Paul Skeens and the Pirates on this Tuesday night. Brian Reynolds, Ryan O'Hearn have each gone deep. Pittsburgh leading L.A. 2-0, bottom one. Yankees and Guardians scoreless, bottom one. New York A's Gerrit Cole looking to bounce back after giving up 4 runs in 5 1/3 in his last start. Diamondbacks and Marlins tied at 1, bottom one in Miami. Texas Tech quarterback Brendan Sorsby's trial against the NCAA is set for February 8, 2027, 2 weeks after the college football playoff national championship will be played. Yesterday, a judge granted Sorsby a temporary injunction that might clear him to play for the Red Raiders this fall, even after the NCAA declared him ineligible for wagering on college sports. Unsportsmanlike co-host Chris Canty.
1: If he's allowed to play, this is going to be his last year of high level.

0: State. So, look, he's going to play, and I'm still going to watch, of course, but, man, it's just a horrible precedent to set, and it's like, where are we headed? What are we doing right now? So, you know, we'll see. We've got 3 long months to see how this all plays out and if it quiets down. But, man, I was not anything, Ian, not many things. And you've been in this business longer than I have. Not many things shocked me anymore. That legitimately shocked me.
1: Stunned.
0: That Sorsby was eligible to play.
2: All right, got 30 seconds. Describe the scene in Vegas for Game 4 tonight, the chase for Lord Stanley coming up at ABC.
0: It'll be great, man. The locals love this team. It's their team. It's the first pro team in this town, and they have backed them from day one. They've had great reason to back them, tons of success, and it'll be a spectacular environment. I don't know if Madison Square-esque will be on the line, but the environment's going to be unbelievable inside T-Mobile Arena, and hopefully that environment leads to some tightness and some defense in that first period. Ian. First period
2: we're going under. Yep. Well, we're going to grab our socks, folks. We're going under. And we're going to hang on for dear life. Follow him on Twitter, @1TimMurray. You can check him out on VSiN weekday mornings live on Saturday mornings and primetime, 7 p.m. Eastern weeknights. Have a great show, brother, and enjoy it, man, because Lord Stanley is in your backyard. Always appreciate the time, Tim.
0: All right, Ian. See you, man.
2: All right, buddy. It's Tim Murray, outstanding handicapper. Again, going under in the first period. Miss Wilson, that's a bold move.
3: It is. In this series, that's a bold move.
2: And I am going to back him.
3: All right.
2: There you go on DraftKings. Fire away, folks. Right. Let's get it. Yep. And I'm going Carolina tonight. I will back Carolina also tonight.
3: Oh, and it's a must-win for Carolina.
2: Gripping my socks and holding on for dear life. There we go.
3: 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Coming up next here on Amber and Ian, NBA Finals Game 4. We have not forgotten about the NBA Finals. Has momentum flipped back over to the Spurs. That's next right here on ESPN Radio.
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7: 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Never watched soccer before? Perfect. Think a corner kick is a karate move? Sure, why not? Prefer sports where players can use their hands? Me too. Just here for the snacks? Now we're talking. So grab a bag of Lay's and jump on the bandwagon. We're undefeated. Lay's, the official sponsor of the FIFA World Cup 2026.
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8: If he's allowed to play, this is going to be his last year of high-level football. There's no NFL team that's going to touch this. Not this. I don't give a damn how good he is, because this is a can of worms that you just don't want to open up. As an athlete, you are taught not to bet on your sport. For the first time you touch a ball, everybody understands you're not supposed to bet on your sport. Pete Rose is the cautionary tale, right? You don't bet on your sport. You can bet on other sports, you just can't bet on the sport that you actually play, because it challenges the integrity of the game. And that is something that everybody involved in the game holds sacred. So yeah, this is something that every athlete is fully aware of. This is something that is spelled out in the NCAA bylaws. I'm shocked that we have this ruling. I can't imagine that this helps Brandon Sorsby in terms of what his ambitions might be in high-level football beyond college.
9: He's outrageous and usually off base, I might add, but I love him anyways. That's why I sit across from the Mad Dog, Christopher Mad Dog Russo, every Wednesday to set him straight. First Take starts at 10 a.m. Eastern on ESPN.
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3: That dude called Jalen Hurts now has no more excuses. Now the guy that was a distraction, you two are not able to figure it out, whether you tried to figure it out or did not try to figure it out, that's neither here nor there anymore, because your wide receiver was really, really good, even without A.J. Brown. So now with the new offensive coordinator, Sean Mannion, what are you going to do about it if you're Jalen Hurts?
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